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0: 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Nathan Emma, what is happening on the show?
1: Shawnee B, we launched a little thing called the Celebathon. 12 hours, we're trying to break the Guinness World Record for the most amount of celebrity interviews in one go. The current record's 32, and we can smash this.
2: We can easily smash that with the help of Sydney. 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Ooh. Firas Durrani, who played John Ibrahim in The Golden Mile,
1: yes.
2: Remember? And Anthony, the Blue Wiggle.
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1: 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How good is that? 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
1: 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He likes to sing his own name in songs. If you think you know, it's at afm.com.au. 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
2: I think when I said he sings his name, you all knew. 1,222 people in Sydney got that one right. Grace in Mount Druitt, James in St. Mary's, and also Sarah in Granville. Sarah, you're now one step closer to winning $1 million. You're in the Millionaires Lounge. What are you doing with that cash when you finally get it?
4: Oh, I can't even think. Maybe something to make my body look fantastic.
2: Oh, yeah. What body? Or maybe some Skims.
4: Yeah. Oh,
2: maybe some Skims. Hey, you can do it with whatever you want with this money. It is all yours. 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
15: Songs that are turning 20, which is 2006. That's insane. Because Beyonce announced today she is officially re-releasing her album B-Day for the 20th anniversary, which is the album that had The Irreplaceable on it, Get Me Body, Green Light, all those bangers. She's given us some unreleased tracks, which is exciting too. Now, Beyonce, she's been doing this thing for a while, and we love some old school Beyonce.
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0: Yeah, the category is songs that are turning 20, which is 2006, by the way. That's insane. But it's because Beyonce is celebrating 20 years of her album B-Day. She just announced the 20th anniversary edition with some new songs on there. We just played you some Pink, You and Your Hand. Now we're doing an iconic song, which you might know from Grey's Anatomy.
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0: The song Snow Patrol, Chasing Cars. And don't forget, for your latest entertainment news, keep it on. 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

0: J-Lo, If You Have My Love, coming up in about 7 minutes' time. Also, then we're bringing you back to 2026. Somba Homewrecker also coming up. And we have a chance, another chance, for you to win $1 million. We give you chances all day with Today FM's $1 million voice. You want that next voice? I'll give it to you right after this.
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22: Good morning, I'm Matthew Layton. 34 Australians remain missing as the death toll from catastrophic flooding reaches at least 160. The disaster has devastated communities along the Nepal-Tibet border, with hundreds still unaccounted for. Nepal's embassy in Canberra is preparing to ask the Australian government for urgent financial and technical assistance. Qantas has posted a weaker annual profit after soaring fuel costs from the US-Iran war. The airline made $1.3 billion, down almost 20%, with the conflict costing the carrier $420 million through pricier jet fuel and longer flight routes. Premier Ben Carroll has promised to kill off a hidden 1% fare levy, while refusing to say when he first learned Victorians were being charged it to help fund the suburban rail loop. And Meta has agreed to new teen safeguards and a nearly $24 billion settlement after 29 US states sued over allegedly addictive Facebook and Instagram features.

0: across Sydney, cloudy today, down to 10 tonight. Mostly sunny tomorrow, 20 in the city and 22 in the west. 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
5: Yeah, imagine you, Sydney, just making it rain with your cheeky $1 million you're going to win. 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Maybe shout everyone in Cabramatta or Barnmead. I don't know. 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
5: 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All right, if you think you know, todayfm.com.au. Take your answers there right now. You have

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3: A lot of Justin Timberlake fans are in Sydney. 938 if you got that correct. Congratulations, Jackson in Cabramatta, Steph in Granville, and also Aubrey in Seven Hills. Aubrey, you are now one step closer to winning $1 million. Any idea what you were doing with the money?
5: Oh, I'm going to be a little bit boring and pay some bills, mortgages.
3: Lots of bills. 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
5: There'll be plenty left over for a holiday. Two holidays.
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2: 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So I'm about to reveal exactly what that is. 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
14: I told you it was big, Sydney. Bruno Mars is officially coming back to our beautiful city for a brand new tour. I'm so excited about this because he's released so much new music since the last tour we haven't seen live. Monica in Cabramatta, you're a huge Bruno Mars fan. You're always requesting him on the radio. You've been to his shows multiple times. What is he like?
15: 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Yeah, he does everything and anything.
14: 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He's bringing Tyla with him too. Anderson .Paak is coming. They're doing a bit of Silk Sonic stuff. It's going to be insane. 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I have the first tickets to give away right now. So if you're a Bruno Mars fan, I want the true hardcore fans. You need to call me right now. 131060 is the number. Right now, let's celebrate with a Bruno Mars mashup from the one and only DJ Konski on Today FM.

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0: Who has... the nickname Posty. That's a hard one, isn't it? If you, someone says to you, how did you become a millionaire? You might say, I had some help. 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That's another song. They're two clues, okay? 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
1: 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I'll give you a clue. He's going to be in Sydney very, very soon. 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
2: And that was your Million Dollar Voice for this hour, Sydney. Did you guess it?
3: What's going on, y'all? This is Post Malone.
2: Yeah, I think a few of you love a bit of Posty. 937 people in Sydney got that one. Adam in Fairfield, James in St. Mary's, and also Rebecca in Granville. Rebecca, you are now one step closer to winning that $1 million. You're in the Millionaires Lounge. Any idea what you're going to be spending that cash
4: family
2: on?
4: Family, overseas holiday.
2: Yes.
4: My parents have never left the country, that stuff.
2: Oh, they haven't left the country?
4: No, my parents have never travelled outside of Australia, so
2: wow.
4: I'd love them to.
2: Have you?
4: I've been to Thailand.
2: Okay, we need to get you out more. Okay, well, if you have $1 million, you can do that. Take the parents with you. Take everyone with you. Congratulations. You're in the Millionaires Lounge. You want in there, Sydney? Very easy. You keep it here on Today FM. You listen now for those $1 million voices. You recognise it. 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Your next one's coming up after one.

0: 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They're coming up in 7 minutes. We give you new stuff like Olivia Rodrigo, Stupid Song, also coming up. And then we give you the chance to win $1 million with Today FM's Million Dollar Voice, that next voice you need, Sydney. Going to give it to you right after the news.
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4: Hello there, I'm Matthew Layton. At least 34 Australians are unaccounted for after deadly Himalayan floods, including boys aged 11 and 14. Foreign Minister Penny Wong says officials in Nepal and Tibet are urgently checking tour groups and pilgrimages, with the number of missing Aussies potentially rising.
19: I've conveyed to them our support, my request that they do everything they are able to ascertain the whereabouts and welfare of any Australians, and invited them to contact me if they need further assistance.
4: Qantas is fast-tracking the exit of its iconic A380s from 2028 after net profit fell nearly 20% to $1.3 billion. Meta will tighten teen safety rules on Facebook and Instagram and pay nearly $24 billion to settle a landmark lawsuit brought by 29 US states. And Tim Curry has died aged 80, decades after making his mark in the Rocky Horror Picture Show.

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3: Imagine the things you could do if you won $1 million, Sydney. I mean, you could book out raging orders for the biggest private pool party in Western Sydney. Maybe you want to be really generous and cover everyone's M4 tolls before the million runs out. I'm just throwing stuff out there. What I'm trying to say is this is going to be your $1 million. And if you want a chance to win it, you just need to guess the voice of this person.
4: It's amazing what we've done over the years, and I love you, and I want you to know I appreciate every time you allowed me and my band to perform on this stage.
3: Start the clock. Okay, so that person is coming to Australia, coming to Sydney next year. Just announced, like, an hour ago, okay? We're giving away tickets to him later this week, too. If you think you know, todayfm.com.au. You've got half an hour to get those answers in.

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0: 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Nathan Emma, what is happening on the show?
1: Shawnee B, we launched a little thing called the Celebathon. 12 hours, we're trying to break the Guinness World Record for the most amount of celebrity interviews in one go. The current record's 32, and we can smash this.
2: We can easily smash that with the help of Sydney. 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
1: yes.
2: Remember? 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
1: 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Oh,
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2: And it seems like a lot of you have been intently listening to Today FM because 1,337 guests Bruno Mars. My clue was who just announced a tour in Sydney at midday today. And you guys heard. I'm impressed. James Mount Druitt, you're in the Millionaires Lounge. Emily and St. Mary's, you are in there. And Sabi from Cabramatta. Sabi, you win $1 million. What's your guilty pleasure? What are you spending that cash on?
4: Just like shoes.
2: My boy, we got a sneaker head. What are you eyeing off?
4: Probably Toby's right now.
2: Nice.
4: Let's go.
2: Love that, bro. I'd be doing the same thing. Well, you are in the Millionaires Lounge, Sydney. You want in the Millionaires Lounge. We give you chances all day on Today FM. We make it rain with chances. All you got to do is got to keep it on Today FM. 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

0: 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We give you stuff from the 2000s, Forever, Veronica's. And we also give you the chance to win $1 million with Today FM's Million Dollar Voice. How good is that? You want that next voice, Sydney? I'm going to give it to you right after this.
1: The Black Book is open. 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
19: Hey, I'm Tessa Randello. Two boys are believed to be among 34 Australians missing after a deadly flood in Nepal. A travel operator says the boys were part of a tour group in the area. The foreign minister says they can't confirm that information. Penny Wong with a message to family and friends of those missing.
20: I would say to you at this stage, access and information are very limited given the scale of disaster. We will do our best to ascertain whatever information we can.
19: In the AFL reports, Geelong's been hit with an $140,000 fine over a controversial concussion waiver. Defender Jake Colajasny signed a waiver that made him personally responsible for any further concussion-related injuries. Meta's agreed to major changes to Instagram and Facebook, bringing an end to a landmark lawsuit in the US. The tech giant will also pay more than $23 billion after dozens of states alleged it designed the app to be addictive for kids. And tributes are flowing for actor Tim Curry, who passed away at the age of 80. He starred in the Rocky Horror Picture Show.
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19: Partly cloudy for the rest of the day in Sydney, dropping to a low of 10 degrees overnight. Sunny tomorrow, heading for a top of 20. Mostly sunny over the weekend, a top of 19 on Saturday. Listener knows what...

0: world's darker skies, it suddenly becomes so clear to see. All those big, fancy and important distractions are but specks of dust in the continuum of time. 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South Australia, celebrate the simple pleasures.
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3: That is how we do it on Today FM, Sydney. 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I heard an artist just announce they are touring a Core Stadium next year. That artist's voice might sound like this.
4: I can't believe I'm here. I've been in the studio for about 2 years pulling my hair out, and it's good to be back with you talking about this album and seeing you faces again and all these cameras. Look at this.
3: Start the clock. 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Because this artist just announced at midday today he is coming to Australia next year playing a Core Stadium. 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Good luck. I was

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0: 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Nathan M, you are back on the radio tomorrow morning. What's happening on the show?
1: Shawnee B, we launched a little thing called the Celebathon. 12 hours, we're trying to break the Guinness World Record for the most amount of celebrity interviews in one go. The current record's 32, M. We can smash this.
2: We can easily smash that with the help of Sydney. So we said, like, what's your celeb connection? 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Oof. Faraz Durrani, who played John Ibrahim in The Golden Mile.
0: Yes.
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2: Yeah, did you get that one right? A lot of Bruno Mars fans, a lot of people in telly listening to the radio. Today at midday, we announced he is coming back to Sydney, playing a Core Stadium next year. It's going to be massive. Another 1,372 people in Sydney just got that right. Adrian in Cabramatta, Sally in Auburn, and also Kira in Seven Hills. Kira, you're one step closer to winning $1 million. You're in the Millionaire's Lounge. What are you doing with that cash?
4: I am going to buy a house so I can move out of my parents' house.
2: Oh, wow, you're still at home. That's crazy. But you know what?
4: Yeah.
2: Good on you. I mean, it feels like it's impossible to do these days, isn't it, get a house?
4: Yeah, it is at this stage.
2: It does, but you know what? You're one step closer now. Congratulations. Sydney, you want in there. Very easy. Keep it here on Today FM. 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
2: 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Carrie and Tommy will be on right after this.
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5: 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And 20 minutes for the M2 westbound from the Lane Cove Tunnel to the M7 merge. 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
28: Good afternoon, Michael Usher here with the news at 3. There are grave fears for 34 Australians, including 2 school-aged boys, missing after an avalanche.

0: Company of Facebook and Instagram has agreed to a $23 billion settlement in the US to end a landmark trial over teen social media addiction. It'll also introduce new child safety measures. The hunt for a firebug is underway after a car was driven into a home at Moorbank and set alight. And the countdown is on to Sydney's biggest marathon yet. 40,000 runners from 162 different countries are preparing to hit the streets on Sunday. The event expected to inject at least $120 million into the economy. The exclusions apply. Sydney's weather partly cloudy, heading for a low of 10 degrees overnight. Sunny skies tomorrow with a top of 20 in the city, 21 in Parramatta and Campbelltown. For Sydney's best news, sport and weather, watch 7 News tonight at 6 on 7.
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3: Carrie and Tommy about to go off.
4: 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Caboodle, you made it.

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1: All rise for the food courts.
2: Sugar cube should be obsolete. Yep. Got myself in a little pickle this morning and I just wanted a little bit of sugar in my latte. Mm. And I found myself trying to saw a sugar cube in half while I was having an important business meeting because I didn't know how to only have a bit of the sugar cube. I have been informed by many of the people calling up, including some people on our team, I should have just stirred it for a bit and taken it out. Thank you, everybody.
3: Can I add another one that should have been made obsolete? Mm-hmm. The yellow capsicum.
2: Oh, yeah.
3: Who cares? Green and red's enough.
2: I don't even think... I actually think I would take yellow before green. Green's gross.
3: Do you reckon? You know, I only realised recently that paprika is capsicum. Did you know that?
2: No, I didn't. Yeah. No, it's not, is it?
3: It's ground up capsicum. Mm. Yeah. I had no idea.
2: Marietta, what are you calling to say?
4: Hi. Look, I really hate to be Captain Obvious over here, Carrie, but... You realise you can hold half the ice cube into your hot coffee and it dissolves and you can just toss the rest away?
2: Yeah. You and 50,000 people have called up to tell me that, Marietta. Where were you this morning at my meeting as I soared through a sugar cube with a bread knife?
3: Marietta, are you a fan?
2: Trying to show my survival skills,
3: are you
2: know.
3: A fan?
4: Am I a fan of you or the sugar cube?
3: I'll take answers to both. Oh, thank you, Marietta. Have $50. There you go.
2: Oh, come on. You can't just pay people to like you.
0: You can.
3: No, she liked me first, and then I paid her.
5: And now she can buy tickets to your comedy show.
2: Next year. That money.
3: Better. Yeah. Let's not pay. Give it to her till next year.
2: Yes, thanks, right, Marietta. Right. What about Adrian? Hey, Adrian.
6: Hello. How are you?
2: Yeah, good. What food needs to be obsolete?
6: Since the invention of double-coat Tim Tams, who is buying single-coat Tim Tams anymore?
3: Oh.
2: I prefer them.
3: Oh, do you?
2: Too much chocolate in the others. I just want a simple... Don't mess with the best. Like,
3: I feel like you're turning...
6: If it was so good, why did they invent the double curtain in the first place?
2: Because they're just big business, you know, and they're trying to find new ways to sell us stuff.
3: Is Big Tam getting the best of us? Is that what's
2: big
3: happening?
2: Big Tim's getting it.
3: Is that? Yeah. Big Tim. So, Adrian, can you tell me, I'm not that familiar with the Tim Tam varieties and their price points. Does double coated cost more?
6: Same price.
3: Same price and you get more?
6: Yes.
3: That makes no sense to me, Carrie.
6: 100%.
3: Carrie, how do you explain that? They should drop the price of the single coated.
2: No, I think they should just keep the single coated.
3: If a painter only did one coat of paint on your house, they would charge less than if they did two.
2: That is true. Mm. That is true. I've got no argument against that.
3: Got her, Adrian.
6: Yeah, you see? Nailed it. Knew it.
3: Thank you.
2: What about, who have you got there?
3: G'day, Beck.
7: Hey, how you going?
3: Yeah, good. What should be made obsolete?
7: Poppy seeds. I don't get it. They get stuck in your teeth. They get everywhere. Why?
2: And they don't even taste, do they? Although an orange and poppy seed cake is delicious. Now that I think about it.
3: Beck, I'll kind of sound like I'm disagreeing, but then I'll come to you with another option. I had prawn toast for the first time in my life the other day. It was covered in poppy seeds and it was delicious. But, no, are they sesame?
2: Sesame.
3: What's poppy?
2: Poppy, the black ones that are very much more obvious
3: they
2: in your
3: suck,
2: teeth.
3: Beck. Yes.
2: It's the same as when you have chia seeds. I reckon they
3: get that's what I was about to add. Yeah. Yes. Oh, producer Kieran's got his hand up.
5: Sorry, I wanted to go back to the Tim Tams.
2: Oh, no, we're talking about poppy seeds.
5: I've moved on. Back to the Tim Tams.
3: You've moved on back to the Tim Tams.
5: Just did some research. Do you want to know the difference?
3: Thank
5: Why
3: you, Beck.
5: The original Tim Tams still exist?
2: Yeah.
5: You get 11 in a pack. Do you know how many double coat you get?
2: 10.
5: 9.
2: No, that's fair.
3: You get 9.
5: 9 double coats, 11 original.
3: So a coat is worth like half a Tim Tam, pretty much.
5: Mm.
3: Wow, this is...
2: Are you okay with that?
8: Got him.
3: Yep, yeah, that's fair, yep.
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11: 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Sydney CBD on Harbour Street. We've got a breakdown southbound approaching Bathurst Street. That's blocking the left-hand lane. Bit of a build-up through Rookwood for Centenary Drive northbound from the Hume Highway to Arthur Street as well. 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
4: 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It's a slow run for the M4 westbound from Homebush all the way through to Prospect to the Prospect Highway. A build-up in Balcombe Hills for the M2 westbound at Windsor Road. Congestion in Cremorne for Military Road east towards the Mossman Junction. Major roads will close on Sunday for the Sydney Marathon from North Sydney to Kingsford, including the Harbour Bridge, Western Distributor and Anzac Parade. Details at livetraffic.com. 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
6: 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Incredible pictures as Nepal's flood disaster unfolds with dozens of Australians missing. 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

0: For your Thursday arvo, it's Carrie Bickmore and Tommy Little coming up after 4 o'clock. You could hear your way to cash.
1: But right now, I mean, they save our lives in a lot of ways, but they also waste our time.
2: It's a big call.
0: Saving our life and wasting
2: it. It's a weird group of people to target. Why?
1: No, I'm not targeting them. I'm curious.
2: Very targety.
1: Yeah, I know, but radio needs to be entertaining. And if I just go, they're really good, but why are you taking so long? They're wasting our lives.
2: You've accused chemists of playing solitaire and fill time.
1: And dilly-dallying. Big Pharma wants us to spend money in the store. When I go to get something and I can see it on the shelf behind them, why do they have to go, even if there's no one else
2: and
1: there?
2: They just,
0: well,
2: why
0: do they go to scrap a seat? Extending your life a bit, maybe they're entitled to a bit of it.
1: Maybe, but also maybe they're writing their novel when they're off there on their separate. Maybe that's why it's a separate computer and they're like, okay. And in the beginning, there was a woman.
0: Are they running the Bible?
1: Into... Is that how that starts?
0: Yeah, I think so.
1: Does it?
0: I think so.
1: Oh, I didn't know.
2: Yeah, you love reading. You should read the Bible sometime just to, you know, for shits and giggles.
0: Imagine if the people that go door to door came up and said, let me tell you about the life and times of Jesus Christ. Shits and giggles.
1: And also, is that what a priest is doing in his sermon on Sunday? Today we're focusing on the shits. Next week it'll be the giggles, don't you worry. G'day, Nadine.
3: Hey.
1: Are you a pharmacist?
3: I might as well be. I live at the chemist.
1: Yes.
3: I have a 100-year-old mother and I'm always there with her. And I have asthma.
1: Yes, me too. It ain't easy being wheezy, Nadine. What do they do when they're back there typing away? What are they doing?
3: Can't you see? All right, this is how it works.
1: Yeah.
3: The little 12-year-old, you do the scanning with that person, yeah, and then they go and they grab the physical medication off the shelf and they put it in that box you're staring at, right?
1: Yes.
3: And please stop saying, what were you saying? Measurements. The measurements are actually called dosage. And to say you're on 50 milligrams and I'm on 80, it's all pre-packed.
1: I'd be on more than you,
3: 80 milligrams. 80 milligrams off the shelf, yep, and it sits in that box.
1: Yep.
3: But it's not yours until the pharmacist, the actual pharmacist who's allowed to deal,
1: yep,
3: drugs,
1: yep,
3: right? He has the actual license, the dealer.
1: Yeah.
3: He has to type it into the computer and print your name onto the little sticker and put it on the sticker himself.
1: But why doesn't that, when I'm scanning it from my phone, why doesn't that just all happen?
3: Look, Dale, you're a bit advanced and I don't do scanning. We don't have scanning at my chemist. Oh, nothing drops out of the ceiling either.
1: You don't, yeah, no, Kieran threw
2: a spanner
1: in the world. To
2: be fair, the drops out of the ceiling one is not.
1: Yeah, no one knows.
3: I don't know where you live, but, you know, that's pretty cool stuff.
1: It's downtown Tokyo, Nadine.
3: Drugs falling from the ceiling. I'll take two, thanks.
2: Good on you, Nadine.
1: Okay, thank you, Nadine.
2: Okay, so that's not really the answer, though, because she's not a pharmacist. We still need a pharmacist.
1: Yes, yes. G'day, Andrea.
4: Hello, how are you?
1: Yeah, great. Are you a pharmacist?
4: I certainly am. I've been a pharmacist for a long, long time.
2: How do you feel about Tommy's claims that you dilly-dally?
4: Well, I can see how that could be seen from the outside, but I can assure you I'm not dilly-dallying because I don't like people standing there staring at me for that long.
1: Yeah, sorry, that's exactly what I'm
4: doing. They find the bit of food still stuck in my teeth if they're looking at me.
2: So what are you doing, Andrea? Once the script gets put in, what do you do?
4: Okay, so we're receiving, we've got a whole stepwise here through, which is the step to good dispensing, guide to good dispensing. So we receive our prescription.
1: Yeah.
4: We make sure that it's a valid prescription, that it's not a forged prescription.
1: Yeah.
4: They happen a lot. Even with electronic scripts, they still happen. They forge prescriptions.
2: Mm-hmm.
4: Making sure it's legal, making sure the patient's the right patient and the name. Very often I've seen doctors put the wrong patient's name on or no patient at all.
1: Yep.
4: Then we look at your medication history, see if there's any interactions, see if you've had this one before, if we need to tell you how to use it. Sometimes things go out of stock, so they're unavailable. Like, I don't know if you remember, there was a fiasco when Ozempic first came out that you couldn't get it.
1: I do.
4: So we look if we've got it.
1: Yes.
4: You, no idea.
1: Yeah.
4: So there's supply arrangements, looking at that. Then the best thing is looking to see if the doctor's written things in the right way. And I guess this is why.
0: It sounds like a lot of cleaning up a lot of the doctor's mistakes.
4: Yeah. Well, that's what we're the gatekeepers and
1: Andrea, so all of it, that sounds very valid, and I do appreciate there are a lot of steps, but I don't understand why is not a lot of that automated?
4: Well, some of it is automated. So we've got software that will come up and say, hey, Tommy took this and he shouldn't be taking this.
1: Yeah.
4: Then we look at it and look at
2: on
4: it.
2: On an hourly basis.
4: Yeah. We look at the severity of the interaction, then we make a clinical judgment as to whether it's worth talking to you about it or if you've already had that before.
1: Yep.
4: The supply arrangements, things go in and out of stock from the wholesalers on like a monthly basis, so that would be why. And the fraudsters are getting better and better, so we have to be better and better at looking at forged scripts. It's not like the old days where they used to try and copy the writing of the doctor for their panel report. It's a bit different.
1: Andrea, if someone has a forged script an illegal script, do you tell them or do you just quietly tell the cops and just tell the person it'll be another 5 minutes?
4: Depends who it is. I'm probably think that I'm a bigger person than I am at all of 48 kilos, but I will tell them and say, look, this isn't a valid script, off you go. Sometimes we've had to supply it if you feel really in danger, but the scripts, I mean, I feel sorry for the cops. They just say, take a picture of it, send it to me, and they don't come with lights and sirens.
2: I wouldn't mess with you, Andrea. No. You got a vibe I wouldn't mess with. So, I know you might be 48 kilos, but I feel like you'd pack a punch with some, you know, some words that would sting.
4: Yeah, hey, I used to work in Frankston with dozens and dozens of methadone patients, so I think I had my introduction to it all there.
1: Andrea, do you ever, just to clarify, do you ever dilly-dally?
4: Not when the patient's waiting. I really try not to dilly-dally. Like,
2: Second question. Yeah. Are you told to slow down so that we shop more in the store and buy more?
4: No. So I own the store.
1: The plot thickens, Andrea. The plot thickens.
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8: 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A build-up in Kingsgrove for the M5 citybound towards the M5 East Main Tunnel. Delays building in West Ryde for Victoria Road westbound towards Station Street. It's spring season at Freedom. 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
8: Hello, Michael Usher here with the 4 o'clock news. A US travel company has confirmed 10 Australians, including two boys, are missing after devastating flash floods along the Nepal-Tibetan border. The Prime Minister says 34 Australians remain unaccounted for. Police are investigating after a 13-year-old girl was found unresponsive on the side of the Hume Highway in Lansdowne. Qantas has posted its lowest pre-tax profit in 4 years at just over $2 billion. The airline says the war in Iran pushed its fuel bill up by $610 million. Detectives say they've smashed a major crime syndicate in Sydney's west. They've raided properties at Old Guildford and Edmondson Park, finding $1.5 million worth of drugs. And the world is today saying goodbye to Hollywood legend Tim Curry, best known as Dr. Frankenfurter in the Rocky Horror Picture Show. He died aged 80. Sydney's weather partly cloudy, heading for a low of 10 degrees overnight. Sunny skies tomorrow with a top of 20 in the city, 21 in Parramatta and Campbelltown. For Sydney's best news, sport and weather, watch 7 News tonight at 6 on 7.
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0: Stars, that is On My Soul. 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
1: Where is your soul, if you had to point to your body?
2: Yeah.
1: Right beneath your sternum.
2: Above your waters. Yeah.
1: But not where your heart is.
2: Behind it, deeper.
1: I reckon it might be in your throat.
2: Do you think?
1: Maybe.
2: I feel like it could almost be down towards my tummy a bit more.
1: Anyway, you are getting us sidetracked yet again because I want to talk about and talk to freaks like me who are into stuff that, you know, not everyone's into, but the people who are into it are really into it.
3: Tell me where the freaks at.
1: I am reading, I've read my Dragon Smart, and now I'm reading Fairy Smart. If you don't know, it's A Court of Thorn and Roses, it's a series, and I found out the new book's coming out on October 27th, and I've still got 3 books to read, and it's stressing me out, Curry!
2: Andy, have you been a part of a frenzy like this before?
4: I am actually part of the same smart frenzy that Tommy is a part of. I've actually called to give you some bad news, mate.
1: Yeah.
4: You can read the other 2 books in this series, but the author, Sarah J. Maas, has actually got 2 other series, one with the Book of 8 and one with the Book of 3 that you need to read before you read this 6th, because they're all interconnect.
1: Oh. Andy, I've read the Throne of Glass series.
4: Have you read Crescent City?
1: I have not read Crescent City. I have it sitting there. But do I have to get through all of these for this new one?
4: You certainly do, because in Crescent City, one of those characters literally travels to that world. It is completely interconnected.
2: Oh.
4: So you cannot start
2: the
4: fifth.
2: It's the
4: multiverse. It is literally the multiverse.
2: How long do you reckon to get through one book, do you think?
1: Oh,
2: if you're doing your normal life.
4: I do it like obsessively, so it takes me a couple of days, but for most
2: couple
4: people,
2: of days. Andy, did you have a job?
4: Yeah, I'm a teacher.
1: Oh, good on you, Andy. Andy, it takes me. I love it, right? But I'm not a fast reader, so it does take me a while.
2: Like, what are we talking? Like a week or months? Or?
1: Oh, I reckon I've been on the current book that I'm on, the third one. I reckon I've been on it for a month. Yeah,
2: right.
1: Yeah, so maybe, Andy, do you reckon I can listen to the Crescent City ones as an audio book?
4: Yeah, I tandem. I do the audiobook when I'm driving to and from work and when I'm doing dishes and cleaning. And I swear to God, the Kindle actually makes you read quicker. I know you said you like the old digital, but I got a Kindle and it has changed my life. So I can't recommend it enough for you, mate.
1: Okay, thank you. I really do appreciate it. One more question for Andy. Sorry, this is now just a personal, I'm using it as a paging service or something. Andy, do you reckon I can listen to the Crescent City ones while I read A Court of Thorn and Roses?
4: Yes, definitely.
1: Oh, you're the best. Thank you, Andy. I really appreciate your help.
2: Stephen.
5: Yep.
2: Yep.
5: Yep. Hey, how you doing?
2: I can't imagine you in a frenzy at all, Stephen. What frenzy have you been in?
5: It was a few years back now. I've done the Call of Duty frenzy.
1: Oh,
2: same here, mate.
5: Oh.
1: Hey, Stephen, can you tell me about Call of Duty? I obviously know it's a game, but are there different variations of the game or, like, you know, like new releases and stuff?
5: Yeah, they do like Call of Duty, the series, and then they've got the Modern Warfare series, and then they got the Black Ops series as well.
1: And so is it the same as what I was talking about? Do they have a release date and you want to be there, you know, at the shops for the release date and stuff?
5: Yeah, most of them do.
1: Yeah.
5: It's been a few years since they've done a midnight release with them, though. So they're not as popular as they used to be back when I was a bit younger.
1: Yeah.
2: It took me a long time to realise that Call of Duty was COD.
1: COD.
2: You ever played COD? Yes. Did you know that was Call of Duty?
1: Yes. Yeah. Are you still playing COD, Stephen?
5: No, I've given up on the games since I became a dad, and the young fellas have been picking them up and they play it now, and they're like, oh, you should play, Dad. And I'm like, nah, you guys play way too much for me to keep up now.
2: No.
5: Everything's changed so much because it's all online now.
1: And so they would just be so much better than you were back in the day?
5: Oh, 100%.
1: Yeah.
5: Without fail.
1: Stephen, have you thought about getting into the Fairy Smut books that I'm into?
5: Oh, no. Reading's not for me.
1: Okay. Well, if you want, there's audiobook options and I can't recommend it enough.
5: I do listen to podcasts.
1: Yep.
5: And I do listen to a couple of audiobooks, but... yeah, that's few and far between.
1: Okay. Well, good, whatever you do, enjoy it.
2: What about Lisa? Alrighty, Lisa, what frenzy have you been a part of?
6: Hi, Terry. And by the way, I'm the same with the COD thing.
1: Good on you, Lee.
6: Love you, girl. My kids are all into COD, and then they started talking about Call of Duty, and I'm like, what? Pod, and I'm like, oh. So I did 2,387 phone calls to the Mint to get hold of Bluey $1 coins.
1: What? I didn't even know you could call the Mint.
2: And not that many times. That's stalker territory, Lisa.
6: No, so they do limited releases of coins.
1: Yeah.
6: And if they're high demand, they do like a you go into a drawer and your name gets called out and you can purchase the coins. But sometimes you only get like one of the six sets and things like that because they all come out in individual ones.
1: Yeah.
6: And so one out of a six set is not really worth anything.
1: And so you to get them, you have to call the Mint.
6: You pretty much have to call the Mint to guarantee that you can get the full set.
2: Sorry, how many times? Over what period of time?
6: This was all starting from the 9 a.m. when they opened.
2: You called how many times?
6: 2,387th call was the call I got off through them.
2: And so four people at the Mint.
1: Was everyone...
6: No, well, it goes through engaged each time.
1: Because everyone wants the Bluey coins.
6: Everyone wanted the Bluey coins.
2: Is this for your kids or you?
6: For me.
1: Oh, that's
2: is that
1: so
2: the only
1: sweet.
2: Like frenzy you've ever been a part of?
6: Well, the other one I show my age a bit too much.
2: What is it, Lise?
6: I was involved in the frenzy to get tickets to see Peter Andre.
1: I love it, Lise. You absolute legend.
6: But in my defence, I was quite a lot younger, and he was really hot, and all that sort of stuff, and I got dragged off on stage and I got kissed and I didn't,
2: what?
6: I swear, I didn't wash my cheek for like a month.
1: Lisa, we better, if the Mint ever release Peter Andre coins, they are in big trouble.
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9: 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A build-up for the M5 westbound from Riverwood to Moorbank at Moorbank Avenue. Slowing in Sylvania for the Princes Highway southbound coming off Tom Ugly's Bridge into the Shire. 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

0: known as Carrie Bickmore and Tommy Little?
1: Because, as you know, I am the one on the show that they call the newsbreaker.
2: Sure. Your stories are normally from about 5 years ago. But they are interesting.
1: In this case, that is so hurtful.
2: When's this one from?
1: 2012. So, the reason it's made the news today is because there was a book eventually written about it, and one of the guys involved did an interview about it. Do you know about Jose Salvador Alvarenga?
2: Mm-hmm.
1: He was a Mexican fisherman, and he set off in November 2012 on what was meant to be a two-day shark fishing trip.
2: Oh, yeah.
1: Him and his apprentice, his 22-year-old apprentice. His name is Ezequiel Cordoba. And there was a five-day...
2: What's his name?
1: Ezequiel Cordoba.
2: Oh, well done.
1: There was a five-day storm that broke out, busted his GPS, disabled the motor on... He was just on a little kind
2: like
1: of fishing
2: dinghy.
1: Boat, a bit bigger than a dinghy, but right. Not that much. And he was swept out to sea. This was off the coast of, as I said, Mexico. Keep mm-hmm. that in mind for mm-hmm. a bit of later detail. After about 4 months...
2: What? Hold on. Swept out to sea with what? Any food on board? Nothing.
1: Just nothing on board on a 25-foot open vessel with no cabin, just a fiberglass fish crate for shelter. The two of them drank rainwater, then resorted to drinking their own urine and licking condensation off the boat.
2: This is like that movie where the animals come on board.
1: Noah's Ark.
2: No. No, remember that kid was lost at sea?
1: Oh, tiger.
2: And then a tiger comes on. Lion.
1: Is the lion real in that?
2: I don't know.
1: I don't know why there would be a lion
2: out of
1: sea.
2: Is it not a true story, that?
1: The one with the lion on the boat out of sea. I don't think it was. They also ate raw fish, turtles, jellyfish that he would just swallow whole.
2: Oh, that'd be like a big goober.
1: And birds who they lured on to the boat, and they drank the bird's blood for hydration.
0: Juice.
2: Oh,
1: he said
2: God.
1: At one stage he described eating his own fingernails.
2: What?
1: And yeah.
2: Why?
1: And he started, because they've been out of sea for so long, and he'd started fantasizing about eating his own fingers, and he chewed one of the wooden planks out of desperation. 4 months in, Cordoba, the 22-year-old apprentice, told Alvarenga he was dying and sadly passed away hours later.
2: And so now he's lonely on the boat with just him and his fingers.
1: Yeah, he kept his body on board for days before it started to decompose, and then he said goodbye.
2: He didn't eat him.
1: Hey?
2: He didn't eat him.
1: It's an interesting thing. I will get to that. Would you like to know how long he ended up spending at sea in total?
2: How long?
1: He's the only person ever to spend on a small vessel over a year lost out at sea and survive. He spent, there's a hint in the title of the book. The book is called 438 Days.
2: So he spent almost a year at sea, over a year at sea.
1: He spent 438 days. He ended up washing ashore on Ebon Atoll in the Marshall Islands. If you don't know where that is, it's not far from the Solomon Islands. So if you can picture that in your head, he's come from Mexico and ended up in Oceania, pretty much to our territory. So he's gone all the way across the Pacific Ocean.
2: The mental strength you would need to survive that long, I wouldn't be cut out for it.
1: The interesting bit that I was going to tell you about the cannibalism is that Cordoba's family, the 22-year-old apprentice, actually filed a lawsuit alleging cannibalism, but it was dropped after experts found no evidence of foul play and he passed a polygraph test.
2: So in that case, I know cannibalism isn't a good thing, but if it was like in a state of survival and he was going to die.
1: Interesting question. But yeah, they said they just don't think that's
2: what
1: happened. But he has basically made a full recovery. They found him covered in parasites and obviously very weak. Although they said he was quite swollen. They said that, you know, his...
2: Puffy.
1: Yeah, they said he definitely wasn't starving away from all the things he'd managed to be eating, including his own
2: fingernails. How long would you have gone out there?
1: Oh, 2 hours. if you want to check out the book, it's called 438 Days.
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4: 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A multi-vehicle pile-up in Prospect on the M4, leaving eastbound delays approaching Clunies Ross Street. A breakdown in St Mary's, the Great Western Highway eastbound just past Australia Street. The hunt is on. Emmy Rossum stars in Furious, a gripping new thriller where an FBI agent's pursuit of a serial killer turns dangerously personal. 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
28: Boom, boom, boom.
27: This is Carrie and Tommy.
29: Yeah, yeah,
0: Yeah.
1: Your Thursday arvo, it's Carrie Bickmore and Tommy Little. Coming up after 5 o'clock, how you could get in the running for $10,000.
2: I have not a philosophy. I have a...
1: thought. Thesis.
0: Theory.
2: A theory. My theory is basic. My theory is that men and women tie shoelaces differently. Mm. I think all men, or most men, do bunny ears to tie shoelaces, and most women do one bunny ear, flip it round, and go through the middle.
0: To be honest, I would agree, because I've only learned the double loop one. The other one is witchcraft to me.
2: Yes.
0: Like, there even used to be a thing that goes with it, like run it round the trunk and pull it through the hole, and I'm like, just do two.
2: But why men are often very dexterous, is that the word? Have good dexterity? Good with their hands.
3: Good fingers.
0: Kieran, I think you
2: what
0: need
2: a group
0: to sit
2: of minds we are. After mocking the great minds early on, now yeah. there's three yeah. people but just going, fingers.
0: I'm not bringing out philosophy
2: dexterous.
0: Cards.
2: Good dexterity. So I would have thought that men would be good with this kind of stuff. But
0: why is one superior to the other?
2: I think one is the one you learn when you're five, and that's bunny ears. And then as you get older, you use the one that doesn't make you look like when you sit down as a 40-year-old to tie shoelaces that you're still doing bunny ears.
0: I mean, I don't even tie my shoelaces now. I wouldn't have tied shoelaces, except for a formal event. I don't tie them.
2: What if you're exercising?
0: Oh, that's true. Got me.
2: And you bunny ears it?
0: I bunny ears it, yeah.
2: Right. So I think Jesse's...
0: Oh, do you want to race?
2: Yeah. Give me another shoe.
0: So we'll see which ones.
3: Give me another shoe.
0: Because I just don't understand. There's nothing wrong with the way I do it.
2: I just think it makes you look like a child. I think watching a man do bunny ears and turn it around looks so childlike.
0: Yeah. I mean, I was at my mate's house throwing around fart bombs on the weekend, so I think I've got a lot of things.
2: How do you tie yours, Sammy? Bunny ears?
3: Yeah, bunny ears.
2: Yeah. How do you do yours,
3: I didn't even know there was another way to do it.
4: I don't know how I do mine. Look.
2: Do you do two loops and tie them together?
0: Okay. Tell me when. Ready, set, go.
2: Ready. You've got to do the initial...
0: Yep.
2: Yep. Plait. Pick.
0: Yep.
2: Yep. Ready, set, go. Done.
0: Oh,
1: done.
0: And I cheated.
2: Did you? Yeah.
3: How did you cheat?
2: Why?
0: I did the initial plait bit first.
2: So you're a child.
0: I don't know. I've never done one not on my foot.
3: Yeah.
0: it's really confusing. Well, my first thought, because this is Sammy's shoe sitting on the desk, I'm embarrassed to say this, but my first thought as I looked down, I was like, how did my foot get up there?
2: And what?
0: It didn't. It's Sammy's shoe.
2: How did my foot get up there?
0: There you go.
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26: 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In St Mary's on the Great Western Highway, a broken down bus eastbound just past Australia Street, and in Chatswood on Archer Street at Albert Avenue, traffic lights flashing yellow. 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
4: Michael Usher here with your 5 o'clock headlines. Fears are growing for 15 Sydney residents missing after devastating flash flooding along the Nepal-Tibetan border. The Prime Minister confirmed a total of 34 Australians remain unaccounted for. At least 162 have died. A 13-year-old girl's in hospital after she was found injured in bushes just off the Hume Highway at Lansdowne. Police investigating how she got there and what happened. The hunt for a firebug is underway after a car was driven into a home at Moorbank and set alight. Meta, the parent company of Facebook and Instagram, has agreed to a $23 billion settlement in the US to end a landmark trial over teen social media addiction. It'll also introduce new child safety measures. And 40,000 runners from 162 different countries are preparing to hit the streets on Sunday for Sydney's

0: weather partly cloudy, heading for a low of 10 degrees overnight. Sunny skies tomorrow with a top of 20 in the city, 21 in Parramatta and Campbelltown. For Sydney's best news, sport and weather, watch 7 News tonight at 6 on 7.
1: Carrie and Tommy, back in 30 seconds.
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3: 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A multi-vehicle pile-up in Oakhurst on the M7 northbound approaching Richmond Road, blocking two lanes, and a breakdown in Minchinbury for the M4 eastbound just past Archbold Road. 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

0: 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But right now, Tommy.
1: What a story. Take me to Texas. Thanks, B. I don't know if you know about this because it's probably all across your news feed, as it is all across mine. When you think of an animal that saves lives.
2: Dog.
1: You always think dog.
2: Always.
1: But I told you, this one's not the usual suspect. Mm. So Bert Gerber, on his Texas family's barn, there was a blaze in his shed, probably caused by a ceiling wire that overheated or was chewed by an animal. That's from the mouth of Bert Gerber himself, saying where the blaze came from. But it was the middle of the night, and the barn was completely ablaze, and there was 60 turkeys and chickens inside the barn asleep, and the barn is ablaze. Do you want to hear?
2: They also sleep in the rafters, don't they?
1: They do, because which is right where the fire is going to go. Do you want to hear the unlikely hero?
2: Let me guess. Was it a pig? Is this like a babe situation?
1: It was not a pig. Do you want to hear? Because we've got the actual audio.
2: I'd love to.
1: They've got like one of those CCTV style cameras. So we've got the actual animal. And this animal, it's the first time that Bert has ever heard this animal make a noise. Doesn't usually kick up, but it's gone, bloody hell, the bloody barn's on fire and me mates are in there. So he let rip. And that woke up. That woke up Bert, and he came out in his flip-flops.
2: Sorry, is that Bert?
1: Nope.
2: Oh, no.
1: No, that animal.
2: Sounds like a man, though.
1: That animal woke up Bert, who came out in his flip-flops and managed to get all of the animals out safe and alive. What animal do you think it is?
2: It feels bird-like.
1: It does feel bird-like. It's a normally shy...
2: Cacao.
1: What's a cacao?
0: I don't know. No, she started it.
1: Oh.
3: Remix.
1: Would you like the animal's name?
0: Is it a goat?
1: It is not a goat.
2: A sheep?
1: No, it's not a sheep. Do you want to hear it again?
2: Yes.
1: And it's going, Bert! Bert!
2: Your barn's on fire! Human.
1: Your barn's on fire!
2: A horse?
1: Would you like the animal's name? It provides a hint.
2: Yep.
1: Goosey.
2: It's a goose.
1: It is a goose.
2: So I said right, when I said bird, I was on the right track.
1: Mm. Yes, yes, yes, yes, yes. And Goosey is an absolute hero. I can be your hero. No, thank you, Jesse. In Spanish, please.
0: We're in Tejas now.
1: Yeah. So everyone.
2: It does sound like a goat, doesn't it?
0: Yeah.
2: You know that clip of the kid?
0: The Taylor Swift one?
2: Or the... Oh, yes, yes.
1: You know that's fake.
0: Yes, it's so sad.
2: I'm looking at the vision now. Oh, yes. What a hero that goat was.
1: So, the goose?
2: The goose.
1: You know, the goose was awarded with his favourite snacks for saving the day and all the animals. Oh. Peas, lettuce and watermelon.
2: A little sweet
1: specifically, romaine lettuce.
0: Oh.
1: You all know it was our favourite.
0: Fancy goose.
1: We've done this before on this show and the calls absolutely went off their rockers. So let's hope it does it again. When animals have saved the day, give us a call, 13 10 60 with your hero animals.
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8: 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Oakhurst on the M7, a multi-vehicle pile-up northbound approaching Richmond Road, blocking two lanes, setting traffic back into Rudy Hill. Before that, in Eastern Creek on the M7, a truck and car smash northbound approaching Old Wall Grove Road. 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

0: It's Midnight Sun for your Thursday, Arvo. 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
1: We are talking about when animals have saved the day. Wondering what
2: it's
1: that...
2: the funniest audio. It honestly sounds human.
1: It's the last. If you're wondering what that is, that's Goosey, the pet goose, at a Texas barn where the barn was on fire and the owner was asleep inside. And Goosey, who's normally a shy goose, let the owner know, hey, the barn's on fire. And it's the third noise that gets me. Yep, heaps of gusto. Second one. What about the third?
2: I've tried.
0: Smoke inhalation.
2: Jane, when did an animal save the world?
3: Hi.
2: Oh, hi, Jane.
3: How are you?
2: Are you there, Jane?
3: Yeah. Can you hear me?
2: Sorry, I thought I heard a kid.
3: No. Thank you. No, I heard that a lot.
1: What happened, Jane? When was there a hero animal?
3: Well, it is December, and Sunday morning when my daughter woke up, and first thing I'll do is like put her straight to watch the TV while I still have a little bit of time to sleep in, and so I'm trying to set her up in the lounge room, set her on the chair, put the TV on, and our dog Nelly keep on nudging on me, and then going back to Michaela, and I was like, leave me alone, I just want to put the ABC on, the movie on, and then I'll go back to sleep. Yes. And then keep on doing it. And then I look at it. Michaela is sitting beside a snake that was on a bookshelf. So I grabbed my daughter right away, and I was like screaming. And my husband was just like, oh, it's Sunday. It might be just a moth because I scream with everything. And I was like, no, there is a snake. There is a snake in there.
2: What sort of snake was it, Jane?
3: Well, it's a green one. I even thought before it's my husband's necktie, but it's a python. It's a carpet python.
1: How big, Jane?
3: It's huge. And because we don't want to touch it, we called police. And they're like, I'll call you back. And they're like, they call us back and they're like, oh, it's out of our jurisdiction. And it's a Sunday. You need to call an animal rescuer. And yeah, the others they're not open on Sunday. So we need to get a private one to come and get the snake.
1: Thank you. Thank you, Jane. Lovely. We got Stuart. G'day, Stuart.
4: How you going, Tommy?
1: Yeah, living the dream. When was there a hero pet?
4: About 2 o'clock in the morning, our cat started running around, going off its tap.
1: Yes.
4: And woke my son up.
1: Yeah.
4: And he said, nah, that meowing's not right.
1: Yeah.
4: Got up and we had a electrical fire in the bathroom.
1: Oh. Wow. So, Stuart, if the cat wasn't there, would the place have gone up?
4: Oh, every chance. Every chance.
1: How amazing.
4: Yeah.
1: So how bad was the damage? Were you able to put it out?
4: I think the guards were looking after us because it was behind the washing machine. A power board, and it burnt through the hose, and sprayed the water and put the fire out a bit, and then it reignited a second time. But by that time, my son had got there with the fire extinguisher.
1: Whoa, Stuart, that is great stuff. Thank you very much.
2: I just really want to hear the goose again.
1: Oh, yeah.
2: Someone needs to do, like, dub that over in some way.
1: Yeah.
2: Someone that does cool stuff.
0: Tim?
2: Should we go to Dave? Yes. Hey, Dave, when did an animal save the world?
5: Well, it was our little toy poodle, actually. Woke us up in the middle of the night going off. And it's like, what the hell is he going off about? I thought he was barking at one of the other dogs or something.
1: Yeah.
5: And I could just see a big glow out through the curtains of our bedroom window out to the backyard.
1: Yeah.
5: Ran outside, and I had an 8x5 box trailer parked. You've got to try and picture it. I've got an 8x5 box trailer full of rubbish because we'd just done a big shed clean out that day. It's fully on fire. Within maybe 300 mil away from it is an excavator on one side.
1: Oh.
5: Full of fuel.
1: Full of fuel.
5: On the other side of it is a skid steer loader full of fuel. Directly behind it, under the big carport out the back, is two jet skis full of fuel and 500 litres of fuel in a boat. And in the shed that adjoins the carport are my collector cars.
1: Right,
5: so anyway, I've gone out there, we've got this fire out, which is all good, out in the backyard. So obviously the dog's now nicknamed the Fire Dog.
1: Yes.
5: But then in the morning, it wasn't until the morning that the real situation kicked in, because I went out there to have a look at everything, and the skid steer loader has got a plastic fuel tank on it. It's one of those stand on it, like bingo things.
1: Yeah.
5: And the whole fuel nozzle and the fuel cap had melted. So I reckon maybe another 2 minutes from the heat, I reckon maybe another 2 minutes, and that thing would have gone up and I would have lost everything. Boat, ski, cars, everything.
2: You know the skid steer loader? Yes, skid steer loader is my favourite kind of loader.
1: Is it your favourite kind of
2: loader?
1: Yeah.
2: What's your favourite kind of loader?
1: Front end. Back end, side end, wherever you...
2: Have you heard of a skid steer loader?
1: Yeah, Dave and I hang out.
0: Yeah, well, he's got two jet skis.
1: Yeah, I would hang out with him any day of the week.
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9: 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Oakhurst on the M7, a multi-vehicle pileup northbound approaching Richmond Road, is only one lane getting through. Further south from that, in Eastern Creek on the M7, a truck and car smash northbound approaching Old Woolgrove Road. 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
19: Michael Usher here with what's making news at 6. There are grave fears tonight for 34 Australians missing after an avalanche triggered catastrophic flash flooding in Nepal. 15 of them are believed to be from Sydney. Qantas has posted its lowest pre-tax profit in 4 years at just over $2 billion. The airline says the war on Iran pushed its fuel bill up by $610 million. Police have launched raids targeting the Bandidos. In the New England region, five people were arrested, officers also seizing drugs, cigarettes, cash and 26 firearms. The Greens, with the support of some independents, are calling for a ban on so-called smart glasses being imported over concerns they're being used to secretly film people without their consent. And the world is today saying goodbye to Hollywood legend Tim Curry, best known as Dr. Frankenfurter in the Rocky Horror Picture Show. He died aged 80.
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19: City's weather partly cloudy, heading for a low of 10 degrees overnight. Sunny skies tomorrow with a top of 20 in the city, 21 in Parramatta and Campbelltown. 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

0: across Australia, Thursday evening. How good's this? The happy hour with Fifi, Fev and Nick.
1: Catch every moment of this tonight, Channel 7 from 7. Now, seeing these legends, and you, Nick and Fev, will be there on the field, joined by the it is the biggest lineup of AFL superstars, but my favourite part is this man, Taylor. On OBT, your commentary is hilarious.
2: Well, I don't know about the commentary side of things, but this is the best ever lineup we've had, so we're looking forward to that. This has been going for 30 years. This is the 30th year of this incredible game for prostate cancer.
1: And, you know, I just wanted to introduce you. This is Nick Cody.
2: Yes.
1: I think he's
2: Fev's mate.
1: Can I relive one of my favourite pieces of your commentary last year, trying to figure out who Fev was?
3: Nick. That's Nick Cody.
4: Oh, that's right.
3: Come on, Brian.
5: Yeah. Who's gone to him now? Because, that's the bloke he works with.
4: Nick Cody.
5: That's Nick Cody.
6: Danny Southern's come off. Is that enough?
4: That's his work partner. All we need is Fifi out there now.
1: Very good.
0: There's a footy card, mate, just in case you need anything.
2: Sometimes we don't get all the information we should, but not that I would have recognised you anyway, Nick.
0: Well, they had number 50 on my back last year, and, you know, it's normally 22.
2: But it is so good to have you involved again this
0: Thank
2: year.
0: Thank you very
2: I've
0: much.
2: I've heard you've been training. You played in a practice game on the weekend.
0: It was my kids' Auskick day, and I had a few beers. I ran around, and my legs are still sore, so I should be good for tonight.
7: Now, Brian, I think this is like your grand final of footy, because you get to absolutely slaughter blokes tonight, and you really flourish in this moment.
2: It's not. It's something you've got to be careful of tonight, because there are so many legends. Like, how can we slaughter you? How
7: Easy.
2: Can we slaughter Dusty Martin?
7: Yeah, but I'm talking about these people.
2: Yeah, we can go hard on the Knicks. and the other

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3: 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Oakhurst on the M7, big delays northbound approaching Richmond Road, a multi-vehicle pile-up block in the two left lane, setting traffic back into Rudy Hill. Ever wondered what it was like to make Jaws, the movie? The hilarious brand new smash hit play, The Shark is Broken, lands in Sydney this Friday. The biggest drama was never in the water. 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
0: It's been a big Thursday, getting ready for the Legends game tonight, Channel 7. You can watch the entire game. Excited for that one. But before then, up next, it's been a big 24 hours.
1: Yeah, it was. I mean, the very sad passing of the much-loved Dolly Parton. And a really interesting fact you just told me, Fev. This is mind-blowing.
0: Let's tell everyone on the other side of this.
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0: Thursday evening, it is the happy hour right here with Fifi Fevenick. Good evening.
1: So beautiful. It's just every memory of Dolly is just so wonderful. And to see the way the world was recognising her and celebrating her yesterday, and even thinking over in the UK, the Royal outside Buckingham Palace, the King's Guard led a tribute to Dolly Parton. A lot of celebrities were sharing memories. One I thought that was interesting, and he'd have to be kicking himself now, Eminem revealed that Dolly Parton hand wrote him a letter and said she'd love to meet him.
2: Oh,
1: and he didn't.
2: Oh, no.
1: And you just go, whoa. And I understand, like, I love Eminem. I understand
2: what
1: Dolly wanted to meet him. There was also the interesting point that Dolly has written a song that is not to be released until 2045. That would be her 100th birthday. So imagine that. There's a Dolly song that we haven't heard.
2: I've been working.
1: No.
2: 20. Would it be something like that?
0: I guess though.
2: No, but
1: so many things came out of yesterday. And Fev, what you showed me, still blowing my mind.
2: Yeah, I saw something on Insta. And, you know, when these things happen, people just deep dive into certain things. And
1: you mean the conspiracy theorists?
2: The conspiracy theorists.
3: And by some people, do you mean you?
2: But this is not a conspiracy. This is actually real events. So this is what blew my mind. Now, Miley Cyrus loves the date, August 25th.
4: August 25th. This particular date historically has been important to me.
5: On August 25th, she performed with Robin Thicke at the MTV VMAs. The same date Wrecking Ball was released. She released Used to Be Young. It's also her dad's birthday. And now her real life godmother died on August 25th.
2: Whoa.
1: Wow. For Miley Cyrus to say August 25th has always been an important day for me.
2: And there was...
1: That's the day Dolly passed.
2: Yeah, and she released an album, a song, and performed at the MMAs or whatever
3: BMAs,
2: it was. The same day. And there's a story going around that yesterday she was going to release her new song.
1: Well, there were billboards with Miley Cyrus, so they're like, she's about to drop new music,
2: Would have been yesterday.
1: On August 25th.
2: Like, that's poor.
1: It gives you goosebumps.
2: Yeah, how that stuff happens is, woo. And also, I found it really weird yesterday morning. We're sitting on the couch, and Liz Hurley, who's a wonderful actress, with Billy Ray, and it was Billy Ray's birthday yesterday, which is Miley's dad. And she posted after that Dolly. The news broke, like a big tribute to Billy Ray for his birthday. I don't know how Miley would feel about that.
1: I know, and you were trying to figure out maybe no one's told Liz yet.
2: But it was everywhere.
1: I was like,
2: interesting. Could hold that off or just tell him.
3: Also,
2: you're laying next to him.
1: He's next to you, yeah.
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8: Major roads will close on Sunday for the Sydney Marathon from North Sydney to Kingsford, including the Harbour Bridge, Western Distributor and Anzac Parade. Details at livetraffic.com. Prospect on the M4, a multi-vehicle accident eastbound just past the Prospect Highway. Another crash on the Prospect Highway southbound at Stoddart Road. 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
22: For your late drive home, it's Fifi Fev and Nick's happy hour.
0: How good is a Thursday? Not long to go. Fev, Nick, you're playing the Legends game tonight. Yes. Channel 7, you can watch it. How are we feeling?
2: Yeah, sweet.
0: Nick, you're pacing a bit.
25: Good to go. Oh, I looked at my boots. They've still got the dirt on them from Marvel last year.
0: Now, it is massive.
2: Never seen a more nervous bloke.
0: I know.
2: He's like a cat on a hot tin roof.
0: He should be, because some of the players on this game, it's the best ever Legends game.
2: He's actually like the barber's cat. He's full of piss and wind.
25: Well, no, I'm nervous because I've only thought of 5 goal celebrations, and I'm like, what do I do for 6, 7 and 8? So I'm just trying to...
0: Fee, who are you most excited to watch tonight, besides, obviously, the captain, Brendan Favola?
1: Well, if you think it, these are some of the biggest superstars in AFL history, and in recent years, you know, we're talking Buddy Franklin, Dusty Martin, Dane Swan.
2: Yeah.
1: It's huge. Brendan Favola.
2: Yeah. I don't wish any ill.
25: Thank you.
2: But God, I hope he gets knocked out.
0: Oh, jeez.
1: I can't see how you get near a ball.
25: Watch last year's tape.
2: I
25: what do you
2: that
25: mean?
2: Hurt more than me saying get knocked out.
25: What do you mean? I'll get near the ball. I'm playing on Fev. He's going to get it heaps. I'm going to be so close to the footy a lot.
1: You're going to be in, you know, literally in a shadow like David and Goliath. Like,
25: yeah, I know.
1: We won't see
25: I've
1: you.
25: I've been there the before. Shadow. It is, I told you last year when Fev lead on the first ball and he jumped up in front of me and it's frozen in my mind looking around going, why am I here?
2: All you could see was Nick's head. So big.
0: Hey, Nick.
1: Dicky knees.
25: Real life bobblehead running out. Mr. Favola.
2: No, I'll let you beat me and then you can go somewhere else.
0: Well, Nick, I don't want to rub it in even more. It's a bad start for you because there's something on you that's just, it's not going to look good tonight.
2: That's his face.
0: Oh, sorry.
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1: Olivia Rodrigo's Stupid Song is tonight's number 5 in the Hot Hits Hot 7 at 7. Stand by. Free Bruno Mars tickets. You want to know how to win them? We will tell you very, very soon. He's just announced that huge stadium tour today. The rest of the day's news right now.
2: Make some noise.
3: 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The Hot Hits with Nick and Lauren.
4: More sad news today. Tim Curry has passed away at the age of 80.
1: Sorry, that scream was really loud.
4: Yeah, but iconic. Oh, I love Rocky Horror. I'm going to watch it this weekend.
1: You know I've never seen it.
4: Oh, you must this weekend.
1: I just was never into absurdist, weird musicals.
4: And that's exactly what it is.
1: I've come around a little bit more lately. Especially after seeing Moulin Rouge.
4: The film?
1: Yes.
4: Yes, yes, yes. Brilliant film. Obviously, he's famous for his many, many roles. He passed away in the US on Tuesday night, which was the same day as Dolly Parton. Wow. So he also passed away on the 25th of August.
1: At the same age as well.
4: Yes, after a decade-long battle with serious health issues. His manager confirmed that he'd passed away at his home in North Hollywood. Now, he'd struggled with medical issues since 2012. He suffered a massive stroke, which left him in a wheelchair with paralysis, and he had to sort of step away from screen acting for 14 years. He did continue doing some voice work. In his memoir, he opened up about his devastating stroke, revealing that he'd been feeling a little out of sorts while getting a massage, but he'd initially dismissed it. The masseuse was the one that was like, no, I think we need to go to the hospital.
1: Wow.
4: He subsequently underwent emergency brain surgery and wrote in the memoir that after spending months in the hospital, he entered a rehab centre where he began exercises to retrieve his ability to speak clearly, to work on smiling and facial expressions, and to try to use my hand and adapting to my new normal. He said, being unable to string together and clearly deliver a sentence was absolute misery for someone who values words and conversation as much as I do.
1: Oh, God, it would be, right? When being a locateur has been your kind of whole thing.
4: Yeah.
1: Not being able to get that grasp of English out of your mouth would just be so rough. But what an incredible legacy of incredible characters.
4: I mean, Home Alone 2 is one of my favourite movies. Yeah. You've got Clue. You've got Nigel Thornberry.
1: Mm-hmm. Wait, Nigel Thornberry was him?
4: I believe so.
1: That's crazy.
4: Yes. Yeah. The wild.
1: You learn more every day. Remember when we said we weren't going to be Googling mid-show these days?
4: Well,
1: too late.
4: We don't have Carrot here. Anyway, Vale to Tim Curry.
1: 100%.
4: Yeah. Now, Rupert Grint, who obviously played Ron Weasley, is preparing to reprise the role of Ron Weasley on Broadway in the current Harry Potter and the Cursed Child show.
1: Oh, not another one.
4: No, he'll be following in the footsteps of Tom Felton, who played Draco in the movies and went on to reprise
5: the
4: role.
5: Ray of sunshine, nothing but...
1: This is Tom Felton's song, Holding On.
5: A pair of wings on my back.
4: I knew you were going to play. Just like Felton, yes, Rupert will play the grown-up version of the role he was made famous as a child for.
5: Now, patches on my kneecaps.
4: For some reason, Rupert doing this doesn't feel as like...
1: As lame?
4: As lame and sad to me. I don't know why, because he's gone and done other... Like, I know that Tom did other things too, but there's something about Rupert doing that just seems a bit less... I don't know.
1: Yeah, a little bit less. They're not going to do it together, though.
4: No, they're not. The PR fans are bitterly disappointed over this. So Tom Felton's currently in the production. His run on the show is expected to end on January the 3rd. So he's doing it for a very long time. Rupert will take the stage for a 17-show run starting from Feb 2nd.
1: That's a bit more respectable. I totally understand that.
4: Yeah. Now, Miley Cyrus has taken to Instagram and given like quite a beautiful statement about her godmother, Dolly Parton. She said, the feeling of losing my Aunt Dolly is beyond what feels right to share. Our most sacred moments were private and they'll stay there behind the stage, beneath the glamour and between our hearts. What I know is Dolly would want for me to feel it, write a song about it and then continue on and be strong. I have an angel by my side. I always have. One of the last conversations we had together was about music and metamorphosis. She went on to say that obviously she'll miss her and she'll love her. And
1: that's beautiful. That's so well said and so... Such a clear line of privacy as well.
4: Yeah.
1: Being like, I'm going to say this, but I also want to keep the memories private.
4: Of course.
1: Beautiful,
4: yeah.
1: Beautifully said. You're on the Hot Hits. That is what's hot off the press.
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0: song in the country tonight. It is another in 54 Ultra. Talk to You, number one in the Hot Hits Hot 7 and 7. This is the show that can get you to see Bruno Mars live. 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
3: With Nick and Lauren.
4: 131060, give us a call right now. Did you realise you were wrong after the argument?
0: Yes.
4: I'm a bandit for this. But Dickie Cow, you had a incident at the sushi shop today.
0: So this morning I went and got a coffee and a bagel and everything worked fine on my phone. I did the tap and pay thing. I don't have a wallet. I never carry a physical card. Couldn't tell you where it is.
4: Really?
0: Got to just outside work today. Went to get some sushi to come in. Tap it and it says declined. And it says that the reason on the screen said print error, load new paper. And I said to the person at the sushi place, it says paper. And she goes, no, it's your card. And I said, no, it's not my card. It says paper there. I go, can I try one more time? Tap it again. I'm like, okay, maybe it'll work this time. Maybe it's, you know, decline again.
4: Paper error.
0: Yeah, paper error. Kept saying paper error.
4: Uh-huh.
0: And I said, it's not me. It's you. It says paper error right there. She goes, no, your card. And I was like, you know what? Screw this. I'm out of here.
4: And you went?
0: I left in a huff. Went downstairs to the other sushi shop. Went, can I get my three chicken abo rolls, please? That'd be great. Tap the card, start getting ready to walk away. But I'm like, I'll just stick around and see how this goes. Declined.
4: Paper error?
0: No paper error this time. Declined. Contact your bank for further information. Anyway, it turns out it was all this identity stuff I've got to confirm or something. They've sent me about 14 emails about it that I've ignored, but it was entirely my fault.
4: So it was your fault.
0: And I didn't have the guts to go back to the original sushi shop and apologise for my behaviour.
4: See, that's where you and I differ. I wouldn't be able to sleep tonight. I'd go back down there.
0: I really feel like I need to tomorrow on the way in. But she won't remember who I am by that point.
4: No.
0: She'd probably have worse customers than me. And I want to put it out there. I am not I'm absolutely not a Karen when it comes to retail workers. I am so, like,
4: you're very pleasant, but you were hangry.
0: I was hangry and I checked there was money in the account. Definitely money in the account.
4: So you didn't end up having any sushi?
0: No, I did. I paid on my Zip Pay card.
4: Oh.
0: You know, the thing you can use, like an Afterpay style thing?
4: No.
0: I was just like,
4: I don't dabble in Afterpay.
0: Well, I haven't used that in years, but I was like, I need sushi and I don't need cash,
4: mate. I have told you, Nick Kelly, what? Multiple times that you need another bank account.
0: But then I wouldn't be able to access it.
4: Why? You have another card.
0: I don't want another card.
4: I have an ING. I have a common. What am I saying?
0: I'm having enough.
4: Why am I talking about my bank details?
0: What's your BSB? yeah. I don't need another card. I'm having enough trouble with one. I don't need more. Anyway, use my Zip.
4: Or I have one card that's only a physical card and isn't attached to my phone. What? I was about to say the banks again.
0: Stop.
4: Doesn't matter.
0: Say the banks, mate.
4: ING is on my phone. My Commonwealth is in my wallet only.
0: So 131060. This may have been with a worker in a shop or a cafe.
4: Or a partner.
0: A partner.
4: A sibling.
0: May have been a family member.
4: Yeah.
0: When were you so sure you were right and then after the argument you realised you were dead wrong?
4: Yeah.
0: There are movie tickets up for grabs for your calls. 131060. Did you realise you were wrong after the argument had happened? We'll take your calls 131060 after this.
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12: Hey, it's Daniel Ricciardo here. 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
16: This is where it's at
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16: Come on, guys.
19: Wow, what a moment it's going to be. Sorry, I didn't have mics on. I was just really embraced in it. This is massive. He is playing stadiums across Australia, Melbourne, Brisbane, Sydney, Perth. You get to kick it all off on February 13 before he continues around the country. Can I just tell you, just to get a sense of how big these tickets are going to be.
20: Yeah.
19: In North America, Europe and the UK, He has set the largest single-day ticket sales record in Live Nation's history.
20: Whoa.
19: On this tour. And in the UK, in somewhere, he set a new Ticketmaster record with 2.1 million tickets sold in a single day.
20: Wow.
19: So they're going to be pretty hot.
20: He is one of those ultimate showmen.
19: Yeah.
20: You know what I mean? Like, yep. You don't going and seeing some, like, I mean, everyone performs differently, but Bruno, to me, is one of those guys, it's like, he's bringing the big show, you know?
19: Beautifully said.
20: I was going to say he's almost like, and this is, but then I thought, stop yourself, Lauren, like a modern day Michael Jackson in the way that he performs.
19: I get it. I totally get it.
20: Yeah.
19: But, I think people would make that comparison, and I think that's the thing. And he crosses so many, like, age groups and demographics. Yes. Like, he is so universally beloved and respected as a musician.

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0: Shakira and Burna Boy on the Hot Hits with Nick and Lauren right around the country. Our hot mix coming to you courtesy of Crooked Colours after 9 o'clock tonight.
1: Yes. We love Crooked Colours. We had him in the show. Was that last week?
0: That was last week, yeah. Now it's on
1: Beautiful
0: DJ
1: man.
0: Set. How wonderful.
1: But in the meantime, Tim Curry, obviously, we spoke earlier. He passed away the same day as Dolly Parton, 25th of August, which, you know, what a career. But part of his acting career, he did star in The Muppets, one of the Muppets movies. I think a couple of them or just one. I think just one. Anyway, he was asked a few years ago about if there was ever the one that got away, you know, in his private life. Because he was always extremely private. He was never married, never had children, but he was asked if there was one person that got away.
2: There always is.
3: Who
2: is Piggy?
3: It's Piggy.
2: And I'll tell you, once you've had pork, you never go back.
3: Was she everything that people said she was?
2: Everything.
3: Everything. And more.
2: And more.
3: Yeah. So she was it, huh?
2: Yeah.
3: I'm sorry. So it only you only had that fling during the movie.
2: Well, you know, it happens.
0: So silly.
3: Certainly does.
0: I love it.
1: I love that. I mean, never married, never had children. In his 2025 memoir, he wrote about affairs of the heart and the bedroom are respectfully none of your effing business.
0: Was he out from a sexuality perspective? Did he ever discuss sexuality?
1: Never discussed it, I don't think.
0: Because I think people probably code him as queer because of some of the roles that he played. He played quite a camp role quite well.
1: Mm, yeah.
0: But yeah, I kind of love that he gets to go to the grave with his privacy intact.
1: I love it too. Exactly. And if it's not something that you ever particularly want to share, either your sexuality or your relationship status, you don't have to.
0: Mate, bring back privacy.
1: Honestly.
0: We're guilty of it at the best of times. We're all such oversharers now. But these guys, these old Hollywood dudes, they ain't sharing anything.
1: No.
0: Respect.
1: I love him.
0: Much respect on his name. Valet, Tim Curry.
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1: the other day.
2: It's so good.
1: He just goes to one that's just called Cafe. Nothing else. Shorty B is Hello. In the room. What's your award for the evening?
2: Hello, Sean.
3: My award. Oh, hang on. I'm on guest one. Hello. Good to be here.
1: What have you got an award for tonight?
3: Well,
1: let's give an award to.
3: Okay. Look, I haven't really been around for long.
2: No.
3: But do you know what? I want to give an award, and I know this is last night's content, but I want to give an award to Bailey.
2: Yeah.
3: For Bailey's Corner last night, because I know you put a lot of work into that magic trick that you did.
4: Hey, we're not talking about this. No, we're not talking about it.
3: Do you know what, mate? You went out and interviewed Dynamo, and that's pretty sick.
2: Exactly.
3: And I'll thank you for that. So I'd like to give you the show award for that, mate.
4: I appreciate it.
3: Yeah. Yeah, well done, bro.
1: Beautiful.
3: Proud of you, Bailey.
2: Well done.
4: Do you know the story?
3: Huh?
4: Yeah? No.
1: I told him that the trick didn't go
3: didn't
1: to plan.
3: Work. And I told him it didn't go to plan when you
4: but
3: did
4: it worked
3: to me
4: for Poppy.
3: The
4: right
3: too.
4: It worked in the... I
1: it
4: just
1: worked in the office.
4: It worked in the
3: I got Whitney Houston and it was a deal. It was meant to be, so...
1: Bailey's got... plenty of time to redeem himself. Next time a garage door company brings a magician to Australia.
4: B&B garage door. It's not a random garage
1: door. A thing that will happen probably never again. You'll have another one to give away. My award goes to just the vibe in the room today. Just fantastic stuff. No Carrot here. Who cares? We're fine.
2: I miss Carrot, but...
3: The king of vibe, too.
1: King of vibe, mate.
3: Yeah.
1: Hey, you know, speaking of the king of vibe... You know who's on the show on Saturday?
4: Bruno Mars?
1: No, he will not be on the show. Free tickets next week. Warren's going to be on the show.
2: Yes.
1: On Saturday from 5 o'clock.
4: Yeah, you're going to be able to listen to that podcast tomorrow night.
1: Tomorrow. Yeah, you'll be able to listen to the podcast tomorrow. You get the podcast
3: early
1: first.
3: Listen.
1: Early listen on the podcast. Yeah. We're a digital first business, you say.
3: Yes.
1: Yeah. And then Monday night, if you miss it on Saturday or on the podcast, we'll play it out Monday night as a takeover from 8 o'clock as well. I can't wait to share the conversation that I had with Alex the other night.
2: I'm sad I missed it.
1: Literally one of my favourites of my career. So we'll get that for you on Monday. It'll be beautiful. Nice. Have a lovely weekend, everybody.
2: Goodbye.
1: Bye.
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0: Emma Chow, why is it we'll drive past five unknown cafes just to get to the one we've been to before?
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13: It has been so hot in Rome.
14: Oh, no.
13: And this is not a soft city. Everything's built out of stone.
14: There is a lot of heat conduction around those brick laneways.
13: Oh my god, it is so hot.
14: I was surprised going to Rome about how much ancient Roman buildings are still just throughout the city.
13: Oh, mate, the stuff that we would have a full-blown exhibition about is just on the corner. Like, yeah. Some old ruins that we would have a big old jump and shout about, and they don't even have a sign up for it. Tell you what they've got a lot of in Rome, though, while it is stinking hot, they've also got heaps of calendars of hot priests.
14: Oh,
13: did you
14: yeah.
13: ever see that?
14: Yeah, I think I've seen either The Daily Show or John Oliver cover the hot priests' calendars.
13: It's really, yeah, I mean, we used to do the fireys. We used to have the calendars of the fireys.
14: Hot firemen,
13: but yeah, you'll see.

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13: The Nickname Detectives are going to put their badges on and play next. That is, you call up on 131060, tell us your nickname. We have to guess how you got it. That is how you play it, but it doesn't always go like
14: now,
13: that.
14: Now, do you remember last time we played last week and we called Crete?
15: Yes.
14: I believe it was Missy. Were we calling Missy in Crete? And she had an unbelievable nickname. Tell us, is this your nickname, Marissa?
16: It's not my nickname.
14: Whose is it?
16: It's another nickname.
14: Oh, great. No, okay. What is it?
16: It's Missy.
14: Missy would be a good nickname for Marissa.
13: Yeah,
15: yeah.
16: But it is. It is.
14: Missy.
13: So it is your nickname?
16: Yes, it is.
15: Or that's just James Blake not knowing how it works. Hey, let's call someone in Greece and get him. Like, that is.
14: It was amazing.
15: Very
14: James,
15: obvious. But
14: James, how long have you been a producer on the show?
17: I've been here since 2022.
14: That's four years. Over 4 years. And that was.
13: Nickname,
14: an amazing call.
13: Nickname detectives, clearly it is a spectrum.
14: Yeah.
13: You know, at one end you've got the nickname. Oh, yeah, you were close. When I was three, I tripped over and my grandpa called me this and it's a thing we'll never figure out.
14: Yeah.
13: Versus, my name's Nicholas, my nickname's Nick. 1060, give us a buzz. If you know how to play it, hopefully. Try and get somewhere between those goalposts and we'll have a good old time.
11: Three voices, too many lols. Fifi, Fev and Nick.

0: We love a nickname, and we love figuring out how you got your nickname, and that's the fun part. Nicknames are fun. George from Faulkner. Hey, George.
1: G'day, nickname detective.
0: Oh, thank G'day, you George. For giving us our official titles in this segment, George. Now, George, we need to get to the bottom of this. What is your nickname?
1: My nickname is Elmo.
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1: What are they doing at the chemist? Is the question. So you go in and you pop your script in and doesn't matter if there's 10 people there or no one at all. They're like, that'll be a few minutes. And then even though you've just scanned your script, and often it's for my asthma stuff, right? Mm-hmm. Often I can see my puffer there on the shelf. It's just there. Like I could, it would take me, if there wasn't a counter in the way, one step and boom, grab that and then I'm on my way. And they go, just you take a seat over there. And then they just go over and tippy-tippy, play a bit of solitaire, move a few things around. And then they'll go have a chat to the other bloke and go, what do you reckon about, does he look like he's wheezy? Does he look wheezy? Can we give him a puffer? He's only been here 400 times before.
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0: I saw Illy at the supermarket the other night.
1: Did you?
0: Yeah.
2: Still haven't seen Nige, though, have you?
0: Nige.
2: Is he in Tahiti still?
0: Faraz.
2: What?
0: Nige.
2: Yeah.
0: Who's Nige?
1: I don't know any of the
0: Legal Eagle.
2: Yeah.
0: Sorry, I thought we were talking about our favourite rappers, and I was wondering who.
1: Have you heard of the rapper called Nige?
0: Well, it'd be very in vogue. As you know, Dave is one of the best at the moment.
2: Did you say hi to Illy?
0: Hey, I didn't. And when he walked, I didn't say hi. And then when he walked past, I went, I can't believe he didn't say hi.
1: You said that to him?
0: No, he was gone. I said it was this is my internal monologue.
1: Oh.
0: I was like, I really like him. Why didn't he say hi to me?
2: Your first words are snake, peach, bottle, and banana.
0: Carrie's nicknames.
1: Banana. Snake, peach, bottle, banana.
0: Are they nothing to do with emojis? No. Something to do with ladders?
1: Are they something in an Alan's lolly thing?
0: That's good.
3: Party mix lollies.
0: Well done, Carrie.
1: Yeah.
2: Your next ones are bulldog, captain, magpie, and demon.
0: Carrie's a nickname.
1: captain? No, bulldog?
0: It is the AFL wildcard teams.
3: Wildcard rounds, AFL team mascots.
1: What's a wild card round?
0: It's a thing they stole from the NBA. It means there's a knockout. It used to only be the top eight that make it through, and now from 7th to 10th, play an elimination final. Means we don't.
4: The 10th team, my team, Carlton, could win the grand final.
1: That feels weird.
0: Well, it's also incorrect.
1: And not going to happen.
4: The best.
0: Statistically. Possible.
4: The best team like always finishes 10th.
0: That's what we've said famously.
2: Your next ones are bamboo, dragon, season, and wind.
1: Names of something to do with books or...
0: Bamboo, dragon, season.
2: Season and wind.
1: Blow.
0: Is it a zodiac? It's not a zodiac thing. No.
2: No, it's a game. It's part of a game. It's a very obscure game.
0: Is it? Is it Mekong or whatever it is?
1: Mahjong.
0: Mahjong.
3: Mahjong tiles.
1: Well done.
0: Well, I just thought that's the most Chinese game I can think of.
2: Your next ones.
0: And if it's not Chinese, I apologize.
2: Wire, hook, cup, and strap.
0: On.
1: Yeah. That's the first thing I kept it in my head.
0: Hook. Strap and cup. Oh no. Are they things you wear?
2: Ooh, your clothes.
0: Around your chest?
1: Cold?
2: Yes.
0: On a bra.
3: Bra parts.
1: Oh, weird. Who wrote this today?
2: Sammy. Does anyone want to button on and say how long Sammy had a big drop on his?
5: I'm extra concussed today, folks.
0: Sammy, no. I think
1: they're good. They're just funny.
0: Made the most sense for a while.
4: He had a picture of his bra on his screen for so long.
5: That was before I started doing Lincoln.
2: Okay, your last one has quite a few, so link these.
0: Okay.
2: Nuggets, fries, chicken wrap, cheeseburger, double cheeseburger, hash browns, Coke Zero,
1: what Tommy ate on the weekend
2: wrap.
1: From McDonald's.
0: And a lot of other people.
3: A regular McDonald's order for McTommy.
1: McTommy's funny.
0: Yeah, I feel sad again.
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2: Red light, green light, Sydney. Traffic.
3: 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Into Prospect this morning, a slow patch westbound from the Prospect Highway approaching Reservoir Road and foggy conditions across much of Sydney's southwestern parts through Kemps Creek along Mamre Road and into Ludman. Just take extra care along the northern road in both directions. 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
1: On it for Friday. Happy end of the week. Welcome to your Morning Chat, Emma Chow. As you know, in Italy at the moment.
2: Yeah, okay, don't rub it in.
1: Firenze. Well, this is the thing. It's not all, you know, roses and exciting stuff that's happening at the moment, Emma Chow.
2: Because,
1: I've been attacked by mozzies, right? Mozzies love my skin.
2: Boo-hoo. You're in sunny Tuscany, or you're in bloody sunny Florence, and oh no, poor Nave, he's getting bitten by mozzies.
1: Well, it wasn't just the mosquitoes, because today we went out for lunch and there was a little Italian girl with her dad, and she was looking at me and she was pulling faces and saying something in Italian.
2: Oh, no.
1: And she was kind of looking at me and like looking sad, and I've gone, oh no, what have I done? I've upset this like little Italian girl. And then her father, in broken English, turned to me and said, she's just very concerned that you have many, many spots on your leg.
2: Oh, she what thought you had measles or something. Yeah, they were trying to confirm.
1: And then the dad goes, so what is wrong with you? And then my wife is laughing, being
2: that's
1: like,
2: hilarious.
1: He was attacked by mosquitoes. What an ick. So thank you to this 7-year-old Italian girl who just made me feel emasculated.
2: Yeah, look, they don't mince their words. The Italians, they just say how they feel.
1: They want to know what is wrong with you. Mosquitoes. Giovanni, that's
2: right.
1: What's wrong with me. up next, Emma Chow. This is something that you and your husband have to experiment with all the time. It's being clever with how you can get the deed done when there's kids in the house. Yeah,
2: yeah, look, the sexy time goes down. We don't really have that many options. And when we do get the opportunity, you do have to go to extreme lengths to get freaky. And that's what we're asking.
1: Yeah, very soon. 13 10 60. Any tips or tricks? How do you get freaky when there's kids around? What do you have to do to get creative? We'll do it very soon for your Friday morning, 104.1 Today FM. You got Nathan M, and that was a
2: morning.

0: Morning Chat. Hello, Nathan, Emma here. You've made it to the end of the week. And remember, $50,000 cash could be yours. Our 50K pub quiz. It's five easy questions in 30 seconds. Emma even gives you one of the answers. After 6 a.m, you could win that cash.
1: There's nothing more stressful. Well, there are a few things, but there are a few things more stressful.
0: Now, back yourself. Back yourself. This is the most stressful thing ever. Back it in,
1: okay.
0: Emma.
1: There is nothing more stressful than trying to have sex when you have kids. When they're in the house.
0: Back it in, babe. I back that in. And I've been to your house. You have a lovely, but let's be honest, modest two-bedroom apartment with two little kids in there.
1: Yes. So. Now, this is a story not about me, but about my cousin. And it is the most hilarious thing. So my cousin, her husband, and the two kids went to Dubai recently.
0: Oh.
1: And they wanted to get freaky because mum and dad are on holidays too.
0: Sure.
1: So my cousin was like, you know what? I'm going to put the kids in the shower. So one of them just turned 10. The other one's like 6. So she's chucked the kids in the shower and the kids love playing in there. Right?
0: Okay.
1: So playing in the shower on the other end of like the hotel room. Right? And they go quick. So they rush into the bedroom. They've shut the door. Rush into the bedroom. They're under the sheet. So like protected just in case. And they're getting it on. Right? In the middle of the throes of passion, she hears her daughter say, oh, that's really good. Say cheese. She's come in from the shower, taken photo. These photos are so funny.
0: She has not. No, she has not.
1: The hair of my cousin's everywhere. Her husband, like the look on their face is like, oh my God. Like it's just like.
0: Hang on. Sorry. So were they.
1: They were
0: What's
1: mid-sesh.
0: The photo of? But what, okay, but so under the covers, so like are they?
1: My female cousin is on top of her husband, but they're under the sheet. So technically, I think the daughter just thought they were cuddling.
0: In the upright position. She's leaning, but she's really enjoying this cuddle.
1: Just
0: sure.
1: Just laying horizontally on top of each other, and there were like multiple. She took about it was a burst. It was like 10 to 15 photos
0: on
1: her parents doing
0: alive.
1: This thing.
0: I wonder if there were live photos as well.
1: Oh, my God. It was just the funniest thing I've ever seen. But it's so relatable. And I know there's mums and dads listening being like, oh, my God, the same thing has happened to us. So what I thought would be fun is 131060, what lengths did you go to get freaky?
0: Yeah.
1: I, as you mentioned, Nate, live in a humble, modest two-bedroom apartment. It is not tiny, but it's not large.
0: It's a beautiful apartment, but you've also got, an 8-year-old and a 3-year-old who are quite active.
1: Yeah.
0: So.
1: Look, the only, and we have, like, open door policy on everything. The only door that locks is the bathroom door.
0: Sure.
1: So we have gone into the bathroom and locked the door, and I reckon it's been the most stressful and unsexy sesh, but like at least we got one out, you know what I mean? But like that, because you chuck the TV on, but all of a sudden they want to talk to you. It's like you get on the phone, you are having a conversation with someone, or you're just trying to get it on, and the kids just know. It's so annoying.
0: Shouldn't you wait till they're asleep? Like, surely that's the best option. Waiting till they're asleep.
1: Yeah, but look, breakfast radio, I'm tired, mate. Like, when I'm so tired, there is no bringing me back. There's no resurrecting Emma from, nodding off.
0: Here's what I want to do. Here's what I want to do for you. I'm going to let you start at 6:30 a.m. tomorrow so you can get some tomorrow morning. How does that... And this is a warning for everybody. If Emma is ever late to the show, you know she was trying to slide one in early in the morning.
1: Okay. 131060, what lengths? I'm looking for the parents here. What lengths did you go to get freaky while the kids were at home? What did you have to do to make
0: Techniques.
1: Sure you got that in?
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4: 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We've got some thick, foggy conditions across much of Sydney's southwestern parts, across Kemp's Creek along Mamre Road into Lapnham. On Northern Road, just take extra care as well, travelling through Bastard Park on Richard Road and through South Windsor. The M5 this morning at Casula reports of a breakdown at City westbound just past Corrigal Road. 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

0: Her morning chat is on. You got Nathan, Emma. Hello, everybody. Hey, your next chance to score $50,000 with our 50K pub quiz. 5 questions, 30 seconds, just after 6.
1: Right now, though, what lengths did you go to get freaky? When you have kids, it is especially hard because they don't leave you alone and you need alone time. My cousin, I just told a story about how she was in Dubai recently with her husband and 2 kids, and they thought, we want to get it on. We're on holidays. We should be able to have holiday sex. So they chuck the kids in the shower and then they get it on. And midway through the sesh, I mean, they're under the sheets because they know that there is a chance that they'll still get caught. Their 10-year-old daughter was like, yay, say cheese. She took a burst, not one or two, a burst of photos of them in the middle of the act, and their hair is everywhere and they're sweaty and they look so shocked and it's so funny.
2: You know what there should be? There should be a service that hotels offer, like a creche, like a sex creche, where you call the front desk and they come and look after the kids for, like, in my case, 3 to 4 minutes.
1: Yeah, that's all they need to do. Just supervise them watching TV. Make sure they don't leave that room.
2: Yes. It's like a pen, just a pen where they can be for 3 to 4 minutes. Kylie from Box Hill. Good morning, Kylie. Hello.
3: Good morning. How are you?
2: Good.
1: Up yours, Kylie.
2: What lengths did you go to get freaky?
3: Well, ours is a bit of a strange situation. We've got 2 older children, so they kind of get what's going on and leave us alone. But our fur baby, which is our dog, he it's like he can sense when something's about to happen. And if we go in our room, we lock the door, he will literally sit outside our room, scratch madly on the door, cry, do whatever he can to try and distract us so that we can't be close.
1: It's actually really annoying. Because
3: it's really annoying.
1: It's a big distraction.
3: Absolutely. And then when we do open the door, he jumps on the bed and he won't let us be close to each other at all. He has to sit right in the middle of us. We can't give each other a hug. We can't give each other a kiss. We can't do anything.
1: Oh, so needy.
2: Kylie, I absolutely feel for you because my wife hates it when we're having sex and I scratch at the door and cry. I get it. All right, Courtney. Courtney from Penrith. Good morning, Courtney.
4: Good morning.
1: Hey, Courtney. Hi, Courtney. What lengths have you gone to get freaky?
4: Okay, so give this one a try. Let us know how you go. But hide and seek. So the rule is they have to hide
2: outside.
1: Okay, wait. The rule is that they have to hide outside the house.
4: Yeah, so they're not coming back inside. They have to find a really good hiding place outside.
1: And don't leave your hiding spot because you'll get caught. Oh, my God. Courtney's a genius.
2: It's hide and seek so you can play hide the sausage. It is genius.
1: What's the maximum amount of time that's bought you and your partner, Courtney?
4: Oh, look, it's not like we're timing it or anything, but they're only little and it takes a while. Like, they've never come back inside so far.
1: That is so good.
2: Until they crawl out, and mum.
4: Outside though, so they can't come back inside. Otherwise, it won't work.
1: Yes.
2: See, that's what you got to be careful of, because the last thing you want is, mummy, I was hiding under the bed the whole time.
1: Oh, no. Oh, my God. Okay, and we've got one more here. Candace in St. John's Park. Hey, Candace.
5: How you going?
1: Yeah, good. What were the lengths that you went to get freaky when the kids were at home?
5: So, me and my partner, we bribe with junk food. We live in a pretty, sugar-free household.
1: Okay.
5: We don't have a lot of junk.
1: Yep.
5: So the kids get pretty desperate for it.
1: Uh-huh.
5: And okay. When we want some extra time, we get a big basket, fill it with all the junk that we can find, and close the bedroom door. They're in there for 2 hours.
1: That's great. And do they just hoe through the whole basket? And you're like, that's fine. You have the sugar rush for the next 48 hours.
5: And they say, can we add more? I said, you haven't touched your life.

0: 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For your Friday morning, you are on with Nathan and Emma.
1: Hey, DJ, this is our request, Mr. Radio Man.
2: And Shawnee B today, because Nathan's in Italy.
0: It must be bloody nice.
2: Up his, yeah.
0: Up his.
2: call us now, 131060. It's time to request whatever song you want to hear to pump you up for the weekend. It's Friday. We've had some interesting choices over the last few days, but I always say it, Shawnee. Friday is a pump-up song.
0: It is, isn't it?
2: Yep.
0: It's R&B Fridays. 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
2: Exactly. 131060, call us now. 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

0: request whatever song you want for Friday to pump you up for the weekend. 13 10 60, and we're going to John from Cronulla. Hey, John.
1: Morning, guys.
0: How's your Friday going, John?
1: Yeah, come on, just on my way to work.
0: Okay, you ready for the weekend?
1: I am very ready.
0: Okay, what song do you want to hear to pump you up for it?
1: Bob Sinclair, Rock This Party.
2: Oh, that's a bloody banger. Wow. I haven't heard that for ages,
1: bloody
2: man.
1: Banger.
0: Yeah.
2: That is a good one.
0: All right, John.
2: Good one to kick off the Friday. Thank you, John. Here it is right now. Today FM.

0: That is a banger, as requested from John in Cronulla.
1: Yeah.
0: Bob Sinclair, rock this party. You got Nathan Emma, Shawnee B filling in this morning.
1: Still to come on the show in about 20 minutes, your chance at $50,000 with our 50K pub quiz. I'm going to make it even easier. It's a five-question quiz. I'm going to give you a free answer. The answer to question three, write this down, is Lynn McGranger.
0: Who's that?
1: Lynn McGranger. Do you know genuinely?
0: No, I got no idea.
1: She's from Home and Away.
0: Oh.
1: It's a Home and Away.
0: Lynn.
1: Question.
0: Lynn. I know Lynn from Home.
1: Irene.
0: Oh, yeah. Icon.
1: Icon. The answer to question three is Lynn McGranger. Keep that up your sleeve. In 20 minutes, we're going to give you your chance at $50,000.
0: You got Nathan Emma.
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6: 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That's half price and worth pulling over for. And September 2, participating stores excludes IGA local grocer. To the M4 motorway this morning, it's building already from the M7 at Eastern Creek Citybound towards the Prospect Highway. Travel time from Mogawa Road to Church Street, taking 20 minutes. A good run on the M5 as well, both directions between Casula and the M5 main tunnel. 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
1: Morning, I'm Amy Goggins. The death toll from that catastrophic flooding in Nepal and Tibet has sadly risen. 392 people have died, while there hasn't been any update on the 35 Australians who are missing, at least 14 of those believed to be from Sydney. Authorities say search and rescue efforts have been difficult as the flash flood destroyed dozens of bridges and roads. Police have charged two teen boys aged 17 and 14 after five motorcycles were allegedly stolen from different locations around Surry Hills. Both teens were refused bail to face court today. A new campaign's been launched designed to help Aussies connect to 000 in an emergency. The major telcos have joined forces for the campaign, rolling out info on social media and via customer emails. And it's a big weekend for runners in Sydney. Around 40,000 are set to pound the pavement for the globally recognised marathon on Sunday. There will be significant road closures in place, including the Harbour Bridge.
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1: Today's weather forecast looking nice and sunny for your Friday. Heading for a top of 22 in Penrith. The sunshine set to stick around for your weekend. And Nathan Emma's $50,000 pub quiz is back this morning. 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
11: Nutritious.
12: Huh? 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
12: Hello, sorry.
11: It's a balanced breakfast for your ears.
13: It's you with little Emma Chow.
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15: As a mum.
7: Imagine the boys fell out of you. 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
12: guys. What about the black widow spider? Makes love to the dad and then eats him.
7: It's 90% of the women are, but women, you know what I mean.
11: So, get your salutations ready.
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19: Wake up with Nathan Emma.
0: Oh, yeah, good morning, Sydney. Happy Friday. Nathan Emma with you. I mean, Shawnee Beefalin in Nace in Italy.
12: Yeah,
0: must be nice.
12: This guy, honestly. Leave him. But you know, I'm very happy to be here with you, Shawnee.
0: Oh, mate, I love being here with you, Em. I love being on the radio with you. And we've got a big day today.
12: We
0: do.
12: Because,
0: I don't know if you heard yesterday, Bruno Mars is coming back to Sydney.
12: Yeah, for the romantic tour.
0: Yeah. He's doing two shows here too, which is good.
12: Very, very exciting. We're giving away tickets after 8 o'clock.
0: So did you see he's also bringing Tyler... And he's bringing Anderson Paak.
12: What? Yeah. Oh, my God. Silk Sonic.
0: Silk Sonic. They're going to do a Silk Sonic set. And then Anderson's doing a DJ set as Pee-wee, which is his DJ name.
12: Crazy.
0: So it's going to be an insane show.
12: That's going to be the whole show.
0: Yeah.
12: His show, Bruno Mars's show, is one of the most fun shows I've ever been to in my life. 24 Karat Magic.
0: 24 Karat Magic. Yeah.
12: Insane.
0: That album's insane. But he's just got so many bangers.
12: Yeah, he does. Yeah. You know what else is really big in our household today? And I know it's been like last week and this week, book week for all the kids at school.
0: Of course. Yeah.
12: Daycare and primary school today for us. And my boys have been practicing their costumes. It's up on my Instagram at the moment. They're both going as Spider-Man. It's really cute.
0: Wait, so is one Peter Parker and one Miles Morales? Or are they both?
12: No, they're just both Peter Parker. And watching my almost 3-year-old trying to do webs up, like to actually get the spideys out. He doesn't know. He does like a, kind of like a West Side.
0: Look, it's a lot to think about.
12: It is a lot to think about.
0: When you're flinging your hand out there.
12: Yeah, because it can't be a rock on.
0: No.
12: But it's supposed to be your thumb, your forefinger and your pinky, right?
0: Yeah, the two middle ones. Do you remember back, I don't know, when you used to play with it, the old web stuff you could get in a can? Like, and it was so sick. I got so excited every time my mum bought it for me. Yeah. It was in a can and it's like actual spider web.
12: Stop.
0: Spider-Man that you just can fling out. I think you can get this thing that connects to your wrists.
12: Oh, my God. Your mum must have loved having spider webs all over her house when you were a kid.
0: It was so messy. Yeah, that's so fun, though. I love that. You need to teach them about Miles Morales because that saves arguments of which one's Peter Parker.
12: Yes, they do watch the Spider-Verse. Yeah, and they watch the little Disney cartoon of, like, all the kids being, like, Gwen, Peter, and Miles.
0: Oh, cool.
12: So they know, like, those characters.
0: I love that they've done
12: roundabout.
0: That.
12: Yeah.
0: That's good. How good. Well, stick around. On the way, we've got 50K pub quiz coming up.
12: Yeah, your chance at $50,000 in the next 15 minutes.
0: That would be very nice, wouldn't it? Right now, let's kick off your Friday morning. I mean, we can't do a Friday morning without a bit of R&B Fridays, can we?
12: Nope.
0: The king of R&B Fridays. Three of the kings of R&B Fridays, actually. Usher, Lil Jon, Ludacris. For your Friday morning, you are on with Nathan Emma, Shawnee Beefalin.

Nath and Emma are working towards breaking a Guinness World Record for the most amount of celebrity interviews on a radio show ever. Sydney, we might need...

0: Girls for your Friday morning. If you want to be my lover. You're on with Nathan, Emma, Shawnee B filling in.
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2: Here's what everyone's going to be talking about today. Peter Cullen. You might not recognise his name, but you would know his voice. He's the iconic voice actor, best known as Optimus Prime in Transformers. Oh. He sadly died aged 85.
0: What is going on?
2: I don't know. Like, first it was Dolly, and then it was Tim Curry, who's from Rocky Horror Picture Show, and he played the concierge in Home Alone.
0: Yeah.
2: This guy, Peter Cullen, was known for Optimus Prime, but also was Eeyore in Winnie the Pooh. So he was huge in every millennial's childhood.
0: Do you know what? Tim Curry was also the voice of Nigel Thornberry in The Wild Thornberries.
2: I didn't know that.
0: So sad, yeah.
2: Okay, well, people on TikTok now are saying, like, that all the older actors that are still alive, like, please take your vitamins, Julie Andrews. Oh. Like, we can't lose any more amazing actors this
0: Judy
2: year.
0: Dench, when Judy Dench goes, that's it for me. M and James Bond.
2: Oh, my God. For me, it's David Attenborough.
0: Oh, man.
2: Because he just celebrated his 100th birthday.
0: Yeah.
2: I mean, like, he probably doesn't have that long to go.
0: But
2: please, I don't want to hear that Sir David is gone. Also, Australia is apparently...

0: walk everywhere.
1: Oh, yeah, we're a bit far away. That's the only problem, isn't
0: Yes.
1: it?
0: Yes. Yeah. Yep. And finally, Woolies has started selling Christmas treats 4 months before December 25th.
1: What?
0: Yeah, so they're selling mince pies, fruit mince pies.
1: No, gross. Yuck. I'm glad we agree on that.
0: Christmas puddings also.
1: Yeah, my parents are right into that.
0: Yeah,
1: never
0: I feel
1: been.
0: Like it's a boomer.
1: Yeah.
0: The boomer and the great generation above them fully into mince pies and like fruit puddings.
1: No, not for me.
0: I'm more into like the pavs. I want a pavlova.
1: Oh, I love a pav.
0: With heaps of cream and
1: berries.
0: Like passion fruit, like
1: yeah.
0: dripping off the side. Yeah. It has sparked a debate of is August too soon? What do you think, Shawnee?
1: I feel like once the year hits August, it flies.
0: Well, the girls outside, like our producer, Siege, was saying, like, we've got all the burn months now. Like,
1: yeah.
0: we're leading into September, October, November, December, and that means the end of the year is coming.
1: It happens so quickly. I always say to my partner, we need to put the tree up earlier this year because sometimes we do it too late.
0: How early then, do you put it up, though?
1: We put it up in December. Like, we're, like, probably, or maybe late November.
0: Okay.
1: But then I just feel like then you're taking it down before you know it, and I love that period of your life where you just have the tree up.
0: So wait, how early are you doing it? Because my rule is the week, like whatever the week before or the week on the 1st of December. So if the 1st of December happens on a Wednesday, I'll do it the Saturday or Sunday before.
1: Yeah. Same.
0: Okay.
1: In November, late November.
0: Yes.
1: Yeah, but I think we did it late last year. And it just felt like it went down before we knew it. And I was like, oh, so sad.
0: Yeah. Bloody love Christmas.
1: It's so nice. So do I.
0: It's never too early to celebrate.
1: You know what else I love?
0: What?
1: $50,000.
0: Oh.
1: Yeah.
0: That's
1: like
0: coming up
1: that?
0: Next.
1: Yeah, pub quiz. Keep it here. You're on Today FM.
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4: 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Mooney, Joel's Bridge, M1 truck breakdown northbound. 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
3: 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You made this?
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3: Sorry, guys. What's going on? It's Nathan MR, Shawnee B filling in. We were too busy having a little chat then, weren't we?
4: Look, it's just, yeah, it's just me and Shawnee, and we're kind of doing this blind city. Just $50,000 pub quiz is up next. It's a 5-question quiz, and I'm going to give you one free answer. The answer to question 3 is Lynn McGranger. If you get through all 5 and you get it right, you're one step closer to life-changing $50,000 cash. We are playing next. Hop on the phones right now, 13 10 60.
3: And if it helps, that is Irene from Honey Home and Away.
4: Yeah.
3: Okay, that's how I remember it, okay? 13 10 60, give us a call right now. Let's do Raimi and Sam Fender, Olivia Dean. You got

0: W. Dean, rein me in for your Friday morning. You are on with Nath and Emma. Shawnee B filling in. Who wants to win some cash?
1: Oh, that's the wrong bloody button, isn't it? Bloody oath. Do you
2: Nath and Emma's 50K
3: pub quiz hot shot.
0: That's the timer. All right.
4: Tanya's not ready to play yet.
0: No, sorry, Tanya.
4: She's not ready. She hasn't heard the rules.
0: Hey, if you're new here like me, you have 30 seconds to correctly answer 5 questions. Timer starts at the end of the first question. You can pass and come back if you don't know a question. We have to take your first answer. You get all 5. You are one step closer to winning $50,000 and we'll come along to our exclusive 50K pub quiz day. Playing along, we've got Tanya. Hello, Tanya.
5: Hi, how you
4: going? Hey, Tan, good. Hello. Have you played along in the car before to 50K pub quiz?
5: Yes, with my children. Okay. So they forced me to call.
4: Yes, well, you need to take the opportunity when you can, Tanya, okay? So hope your general knowledge thinking cap is on. Did you write down the answer that I gave away just before to question 3?
5: No, I'm in the car. Okay, I'm going to...
4: Tanya, I'm going to tell you now, the answer to question 3 is Lynn McGranger, okay?
5: Lynn McGranger.
4: Okay. You don't even need me to read question 3. Just stop me and just yell out Lynn McGranger so we can keep going,
5: Lynn
4: okay?
5: Lynn McGranger, yep.
4: All right. Okay, here we go. The timer's going to start at the end of the first question. Are you ready?
5: Yes.
4: All right. In Finding Nemo, what Australian city is Nemo taken to?
5: Pass.
4: Which celebrity founded the shapewear brand Skims?
5: Kim Kardashian.
4: Which Home and Away star won the 2025 Gold Logie?
5: Lynn McGranger.
4: What's the capital of Scotland?
5: Pass.
4: What actor played Ken opposite Margot Robbie in Barbie?
5: Oh my God.
4: You can pass.
5: Pass.
4: In Finding Nemo, what Australian city is Nemo taken to?
5: Sydney Harbour.
4: Tanya, that was correct. But you got a couple of passes. Edinburgh is the capital of Scotland. And Ryan Gosling was Ken in Barbie. I know you could see his face, Tan. I could hear it in your voice.
0: I thought it was Glasgow.
4: Yeah.
0: I thought it was Glasgow. I said Glasgow.
4: And Shawnee B is actually Scottish.
0: Yeah, I didn't even know that, Tanya.
5: I'm going to keep trying.
0: Do it for the kids, Tanya.
5: Yeah, I will.
0: Good on you. Thanks for playing. Hey, you're not going home empty-handed, by the way. You got a $50 Red Rooster voucher. That'd be nice.
4: Thank you,
0: Tanya.
4: Enjoy
0: that.
5: Thanks for that.
0: You can give that to the kids. Is that right, Sophie?
4: Yeah, that's right.
0: Hey, don't forget, hungry for experience, discover Winterfest at Hay Street. 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
8: 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Campbelltown lights are blacked out at Campbelltown Road at Chamberlain Street. We've got a crash affecting traffic through Engadine for Heathcote Road southbound with queues back to Lucas Heights. Also heavy for Parramatta Road coming from Clyde to Auburn. Blocked drains can damage your home and pollute Sydney's waterways. 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
21: Hi there, I'm Amy Goggins. More than 1,000 people are still missing, including 35 Australians, after that devastating flash flood on the border of Nepal and Tibet. Sadly, the death toll has risen to at least 392, or there are fears that a dam created during the landslide could breach and cause new flooding. A new report shows our state's population will rise by 3.4 million in the next 40 years. The New South Wales Intergenerational Report finding will hit 12 million people by 2066. Mortgage holders could cop their fourth interest rate rise of the year within weeks. NAB reckons the Reserve Bank will lift the official cash rate to 4.6% at its September meeting. And a crackdown at Bondi Beach for campervan owners looking to do a dodgy and rent it out as a holiday home. Waverley Council voting to limit nighttime parking to 4 hours in a bid to stop people misusing permits.
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21: Today's weather forecast, sunny for your Friday across Sydney, heading for a top of 22 degrees, looking sunny for your weekend, and your shot at an easy $500 cash with Nathan Emma's Battle of the Sexes, played this morning at 7 on 104.1 Today FM.
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27: I love this story so much. There's a petition to rename Nashville Airport after Dolly Parton.
28: Aww.
27: Yeah, over 100,000 people have signed the change.org petition in 24 hours that said that Nashville Airport should now be called Dolly Parton International Airport. There's heaps of other, like the New York one is JFK, isn't it?
28: Oh, it is too.
27: Yeah. So there's, and like she's very influential in entertainment, not politics, but
28: the biggest icon in country music, well, surely.
27: There's been other artists and like council people who have come out to support this. So Sheryl Crow, all I want to do is set some fun. So she has come out. The Tennessee state representative and a councilman have all thrown their support behind this change.org petition.
28: What more do you need?
27: Yeah.
28: Do it.
27: And finally, a couple of tour announcements happened yesterday involving Sydney. So Post Malone has postponed his Aussie tour. No reason given. I don't know if you've got any more insight into that, Shawnee.
28: No, I don't know. Do you know what? It's been speculated for a few weeks because his support was Don Toliver.
27: Yes.
28: Right? And Don Toliver has booked all these gigs over in the US and they were the same dates as the Postie tour. So Nuzzah. Everyone's like, there's been all these TikToks like, Don Toliver, what's going on? Why are you booking shows? So I reckon they've known for a while. I reckon they had to hold off until Strumming Bird, the festival he was playing,
27: yes,
28: the country music festival. I reckon they were holding off until they found replacements for him.
27: And they did find replacements.
28: Yeah. It's like, James, there's a different one for, yeah.
27: Mm-hmm.
28: And a lot of people are like, well, you know what? We've got more country artists on the country lineup before, because I think a lot of people are like, Post Malone's not really country. He did a country album.
27: Yes.
28: But he's not a country superstar. So I think country fans are happy about it.
27: Yeah. And then the other big one is Bruno Mars is coming back to Australia next year for the Romantic Tour. He is hands down one of my favourite artists to watch live ever. I was heavily pregnant and I danced my belly off when he was here for the 24 Karat Magic Tour.
28: Oh my God.
27: In
28: 2018? 2018, what a time.
27: He's bringing Anderson .Paak.
28: Anderson .Paak, which he did Silk Sonic with.
27: Yes.
28: Leave the Door Open, which is a banger. And then he's bringing Tyler with him as well, which Tyler obviously had a massive hit a couple of years ago.
27: Yeah, Water was huge.
28: Yeah.
27: And then we had Chanel at the beginning of this year. Yeah.
28: If you don't remember Water. Make me harder. Give me a vibe. She's got a huge fan base as well. Like, we posted a video yesterday of the Bruno Mars tour announced, and all these people are like, oh my God, Tyler, oh my God, Tyler.
27: Yeah.
28: So, there'll be a lot of Tyler fans there, I reckon.
27: I'm going to beg, borrow, and steal tickets for this show.
28: Absolutely.
27: I cannot wait. And by the way, speaking of after 8 o'clock, we're giving away a double pass to go to that Bruno Mars show.
28: Oh my God, keep it right here.
26: And that is what's trending now
28: also,
26: with Emma Chow.
28: Speaking of things we're giving away, Battle of the Sexes is coming up. If you want to win $500 just after 7 a.m, just got to keep it right here with Nate and Emma. Shawnee B filling in, if you like. Where's Nate? He's in Italy.
27: He's in Italy.
28: Must be bloody nice. I know. Very good. Keep it right here, right now. Let's do this. Blink 182, all the small things. You got Nathan Emma.

0: Shawnee, you're on with Nath and Emma. Shawnee B filling in.
1: Shawnee B, do you follow... Actually, I already know the answer to this question. Do you follow Two Broke Chicks on Instagram?
0: No, I actually don't.
1: They're really fun.
0: Okay.
1: Like just life, Cozzy Lives hacks and like pop culture and entertainment news and just random fun things. And they posted this thing, which the rest of our team really get, but I don't get it.
0: Okay.
1: And I need to ask you if you get it too.
0: Okay.
1: Apparently, a cold pillow is the best feeling in the world.
0: Yeah, do you know, I've heard this before. I'm not someone that does it. But I get it. Like, now I think about it, I get it. But I'm not someone who ever turns my pillow over.
1: Yeah, well, this is the thing. I was like, a cold pillow is in what? Like, you stick it in the fridge or a cold pillow, like, you... I know how the cold pillow worked, but executive producer Commando Sophie's in the studio with us. Sophie, can you explain what the phenomenon is about cold pillows?
2: Yeah, so it's basically that... It's basically that when you get into bed and you're so tired and the feeling that you then are putting your head on a cold pillow, or when you're going to sleep in the middle of the night, you flip your pillow over and it's just like...
0: I get that.
2: You just feel so relaxed
0: and it's
2: so refreshing and it's nice.
0: Because when you're sick, you get a hot head, you know what I mean? You get like a fever, so you're putting your head on a hot... You know when you get like a cold flannel and you put that on your head? Yeah, I think it's that vibe.
1: Yeah. But who can be bothered to flip their pillow over in the middle of the night?
2: Like, it makes you sleep better.
1: Does it?
0: I don't know. I don't know. Flipping it over. I mean... I'm just trying to think what I do when I sleep. I think I flip sides. Like I would like change sides. I go from the left side to the right side. And never think about moving the pillow.
1: The only time I ever flip my pillow over is if I'm like, oh, I've been sleeping on this side of the pillow for like a week.
0: Yeah.
1: I'll flip it over. But I'm not like, oh, the cold pillow. But they've also been talking about like the equivalent feelings of a cold pillow, because apparently that's the best feeling in the world.
0: Okay.
1: So the first sip of a crisp Diet Coke.
0: Oh, yeah, that's a good one.
1: Fresh sheets after you've shaved your legs. I know you can really relate to that one.
0: I did when I was 17, I shaved them.
1: Yeah, but was that for a sport or was that just for a look?
0: It was just because Geordie Shaw was big at the time. I'd fake tan them and then I'd put a bit of shave them and they were very smooth.
1: Yeah.
0: Too much upkeep, to be honest.
1: When your bag comes out first at the airport.
0: Oh, yeah.
1: You know what? That reminds me of like getting every green light when you're running late somewhere. I was running late somewhere yesterday and... If I didn't have the green light as I was approaching it, it was already green when I was there. Like, it just is the best feeling.
0: You know what I started doing with that? I put an air tag in my suitcase, so then I don't go up to the conveyor belt until I know it's coming, which is game changer.
1: Genius! That's so smart.
0: Or I put my wallet in there, because that's always got an air tag in it, if I don't have an air tag for my suitcase, like a spare air tag on me.
1: Yeah. That's amazing. Good. Also, cutting into a perfectly ripe avocado. I think that comes out. I think that actually comes out on top. I've been known to cut it open and go, very, very exciting.
0: Yeah.
1: You know what else is exciting?
0: What?
1: Battle of the Sexes and winning $500 cash.
0: Imagine that. Yes. That'd be good. That is happening.
1: It is coming up very, very soon. Stay tuned. 7 a.m. is when we play it. Someone's going to win $500 cash.
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5: 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Thick fog sticking around the northwest this morning and especially around the west, so just take extra care out there. We've got a crash through Engadine Heathcote Road, travelling southbound, causing big delays both ways. Queues are back to New Illawarra Road coming through Lucas Heights. 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

0: sexy, huh?
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4: 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We need a guy in Sydney. We need a girl in Sydney. You battle it out, and the winner, the best of three questions, gets $500 cash. How good is that on a Friday going straight
1: That's
4: into
1: insane.
4: The weekend, Shawnee?
1: Who's winning?
4: The girls are smashing it. The girls are on 26,
1: wow.
4: And the boys are on 15.
1: What's going on there?
4: Yeah. Well, I don't know. I couldn't tell
1: you. Girls have got bigger brains.
4: Girls have got bigger brains.
1: That's what's going on.
4: Yeah, that's it. So 13, 10, 60, if you want $500 cash for Battle of the Sexes, we'll play next.
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21: Morning, I'm Amy Goggins. The Foreign Minister has now confirmed that at least 39 Australians are missing after catastrophic floods in Nepal. Penny Wong says officials are working urgently to confirm their welfare, while DFAT is also sending over extra personnel to support Aussies affected by the disaster. A new report has given us a glimpse of what this state will look like 40 years from now. The New South Wales Intergenerational Report, finding our state's population will rise by 3.4 million between now and 2066. Property experts reckon a spring slump could be on the cards for Sydney's property market. The southwest, Parramatta, Baulkham Hills and Hawkesbury showing some of the weakest auction results. And plan ahead is the advice for Sydney's marathon this weekend. 40,000 from 162 countries are expected for the globally recognised event happening on Sunday. Well, a heads up, there will be significant road closures in place.
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21: Today's weather forecast, sunny for your Friday. Heading for a top of 22 in Penrith. Looking nice and sunny for your weekend. And Bruno Mars is coming back. 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
27: Yeah, it is. We need one male and one female caller to go head-to-head. Buzz in with your name and be the first to answer our questions. It's best out of three. First of two, and the winner guaranteed to walk away with $500 cash. How good's that? Call now to represent your sex.
21: Yeah, all right. And we're going to Claire in Greenwich. Hey, Claire.
28: Hi, guys.
21: You're playing for the girls, Claire. It's looking really peachy for us, but we can't get complacent. It's 26 to 15 the girls' way. We're going to make it 27, right?
28: I'm hoping not to let them down, Emma.
27: Nah, come
21: you
27: want, on.
21: You can't let us down. Don't
28: let
21: us down.
28: Absolutely got it.
27: No,
28: it's
27: Jason from Aruba is coming through. How you going, Jason?
29: Good morning, guys. How are you?
27: Well, good, man. Yeah, good. How you feeling, bro? You reckon you got this?
29: Well, it's, I don't know, it's hard. Girls have been going good, but I've got to try and break that trend.
27: Yeah, exactly, okay. My boy. Let's
21: keyword
27: do it.
21: Being try. All right, yeah. Let's see how we go. Okay, question one. What country is the Taj Mahal located in?
28: Claire. India.
21: Correct. I just want to say that Claire got in before. I know some people would have been like, Claire said her name after Jason. Yeah. She said Claire first, and then she said Claire again.
27: No, she didn't.
21: Shawnee! All right, it's okay. Jason, you need to get the next one correct to stay in the game for $500, okay?
29: Sorry?
21: Oh, Jason.
27: Jason, brother, have you got a bad phone line?
21: Yeah, you need to get the next question correct to stay in the game for $500, okay, Jace?
29: Got you.
27: All right.
21: Question two. Who wrote the play Romeo and Juliet?
28: Claire.
29: Jason.
21: Claire.
28: Shakespeare.
21: Correct.
27: That is
21: She's
27: correct.
21: Done it for the girls.
27: Done it. Well
21: She's
27: done.
21: Rounded out the week. Well done, Claire. I mean, that was pretty easy, right? $500 going into the weekend.
28: Yeah. I'll take that any day. Thank you.
21: Oh, you're so welcome. And thank you. You've taken it to 27:15 the girls' way. More chances for the boys to catch up on Monday.
27: Yeah. Well done, Claire. Jason, better luck next time, mate. Thank you. Thanks for playing. Coming up, hang on, I got told we have to talk about what's coming up and I've forgotten. What's coming
21: It's a radio exclusive.
27: That's right. It's a radio exclusive.
21: This is very exciting.
27: The icon, that is Raygun. She is coming onto the show. No one else in Sydney has her. She's got something very interesting happening.
21: She's got a Netflix doco. Yeah. We've got so many questions.
27: We'll do it next.

0: Oh my God.
1: Who says yes?
2: Who says no?
1: And who leaveth Nath and Emma on scene?
3: Oh.
1: Find out soon. This is Nath and Emma's Celebathon. 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

0: Harry Styles, American Girls. For your Friday morning, you are on with Nath and Emma, Shawnee B filling in. And right now, we have a very special guest in the studio.
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0: Yeah, and our next guest went from competing on the world stage to becoming one of the most talked about Australians on the planet. Her Olympic performance sparked millions of reactions, memes and headlines. And now she's telling her side of the story in a brand new Netflix documentary. Please welcome Rachel Reagan.
3: Thanks for having me.
4: We are so happy to have you in here. How did the Netflix doco come about?
3: Oh, look, you know, there was quite a bit of interest after Paris in telling my story. So it's been quite a journey. But, you know, the being able to take that time to tell my story in depth, because, you know, it was so much noise, there was so much misinformation.
4: Well, people were telling your story for you, right?
3: Yes, they were, and I couldn't get a word in, honestly.
0: Yeah.
3: There was just so much talk. So, you know, having this distance now and then really being able to tell it properly in a full-length documentary, it's great to have that coming out.
0: So good. I can imagine your anxiety too when you go on your phone every day when something like that's going on. Like,
3: yes.
0: I get one bad comment on a video, which is a very rare occurrence. So I can imagine for you.
3: I know. It was a steep learning curve, I can tell you that, you know, not going on social media, you know, telling family and friends not to read the comments or engage with the trolls, you know, it's affected more than just me. Like, there's a whole ripple effect.
0: That's the hard thing. Your parents too. My parents always want to go, I'm going to go say something. Mum, don't get involved.
4: Don't, please. No. Love you, but don't fight my battle for me. Was there anything that you refused to let Netflix in on? Like, were there any no-go zones? Or were you like, you know what, whatever question, no matter how hard it is for me to kind of dig deep and give you that answer.
3: I love that. It's like, I didn't tell Netflix, but I will say it live on the radio. No, there wasn't. I was very open and transparent about everything because I knew that this was my one shot to really share my side of the story. And then, you know, I will put that out there and I'll let people watch it and think what they want to think. And then we can all maybe move on and look ahead. And, you know, I don't have to be responding to comments on the internet for the rest of my life.
0: Yeah. Like, were there any hard moments that were hard to relive when you were talking about it? Yeah,
3: of course. You know, a lot of it actually was hard to, you know, it was hard doing the interviews. It was hard, you know, constantly answering their questions and you know, finding footage. And it was hard watching it. Like, you know, this is one of the most difficult periods of my life, not only after

0: people's opinions. It's just to put my story out there and to share my experience of what that whole those events were like.
1: Yeah.
0: You know, I think people forget that there is a person with a life and a family and dreams and motivations and all that stuff behind that meme or that little viral video.
1: So it doesn't just happen.
2: No, it doesn't.
1: Do you think that you're the reason that breakdancing isn't a part of the Olympics? Because that's kind of the narrative that people are trying to create at the moment.
0: I'm not actually so mean. Yeah. I'm not that powerful.
1: No, that much. I wish I had that much influence. I don't.
0: No, it was like 10 months before Paris or something. They'd said that they're not going to include it in LA. Like it was like completely decided a long time before.
1: Yeah.
2: There you go. And Ray Gunn had nothing to do with everyone, so calm down.
0: Calm down.
2: Calm down. Yeah. What's the biggest misconception about you that you would, if you could correct it on the record now, what's the biggest misconception that people have about you? Because there's a few things, like obviously there were rumors online that your husband Samuel had a role in judging pre-Olympics and all of that. There's so much out there.
0: It's hard to pick, to be honest, and the documentary does go through and addresses a lot of those conspiracy theories and a lot of rumors, but I think also just, you know, people getting to know me, you know, my sense of humor, how much I care about the breaking scene, how long I've been involved in breaking. You know, I think those sorts of things really matter to me, but it's going to, I think, just take some time. And again, I can't take responsibility for people's opinions. That's what I've learned in this whole process. Like, I can only control how I react and control, you know, what I do. And, you know, everyone else, you know, I can't control that.
2: Yeah, control the controllables. That's what they always say in therapy. Yes, my psych said that to me. Control the controllables.
1: Can I say, as someone who's just met you, but we're all about energy on this show, you're very warm energy when you came to the room this morning. So if anyone has anything bad to say about you, that's what I have to say.
2: Stuff them.
1: Exactly. We do have one hard question for you, okay?
0: I'm sitting down.
1: Out of all the dance moves you did at the Olympics, the kangaroo, the sprinkler, the yawn, what was your favourite?
0: I know. Look, which was my favorite? I mean, the kangaroo moves were a lot of fun. And I think people don't realize that there was a whole kangaroo theme in the set. It wasn't just when I was standing. It wasn't just the freeze at the end. Yeah. It was like inspired in all these other breaking moves. So I don't know. The whole thing was such a privilege and such an experience to represent Australia on that stage. And, you know, I'm just so grateful for that opportunity. And
1: it's a dream.
0: Oh, what a wild ride.
2: Yeah, well, let's not forget, this woman is an Olympian.
1: Yeah, exactly.
2: Like, can we just remember that?
1: Yeah, just go to the Olympics. Doesn't just happen.
2: No, it doesn't just happen. It takes a lot of blood, sweat and tears and hard work and good intent.
0: Yeah.
2: Good energy and all of that we were just talking about. So.
0: Yeah, exactly it's right. just, it's a completely different ball game. You know, the Olympics, it's so much pressure, so much stress, such a different environment. Like, it's just totally different, but what a wild ride I've had.
1: Crazy.
0: Tune in.
2: Yeah, can't wait to watch it.
1: Make sure you watch it. The documentary Untold, Ray Gunn, Breaking Badly. It is on Netflix September 1st. Ray Gunn, thank you so much for coming in.
0: Thanks, Ray Gunn. Really appreciate it.
1: You're a legend. Hey, coming up, we're doing something we've never done before, breaking a record, and we'll tell you what it is right after this.
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5: 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Bar Point M1 and Breakdown, Joel's Bridge northbound, Campbelltown lights flashing yellow. That's Campbelltown Road at Chamberlain Street. Looking fairly heavy at the moment, the ED northbound coming up through Darlinghurst and traffic is slow for Padstow. Reports of a crash, Fairford Road at the M5. More bite, less thirst. 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

0: Brittany, Toxic for your Friday morning. You're on with Nathan, Emma, Shawnee B filling in. I do that many shows on. If I say the wrong show,
1: oh my
0: gosh, I'm so sorry.
1: Shawnee B whores himself out on this network, and I say that in the nicest way possible. He's a very talented man, but
0: I
1: yeah.
0: To call you Lucy and Nikki. Hey, we're about to do the count, which is exciting.
1: We are. That's the caller of the week, Sydney. We are nothing. This show is nothing without you. We are going to get our caller of the week to move themselves on to the paddock, but first, let's look back at this week.
2: Well, come on now, get your behind. It's the caller of the week, or Kyle. Get it?
3: It's been another big week with Nathan Emma, and we've added to the collection of Sydney ciders absolutely thriving under pressure. Nothing says community spirit quite like the school mum group chat. Vanessa survived 4 years with one mum who needed to organise absolutely everything.
4: I cannot escape this person. The type of person is the first to say, oh no, I don't want to be the manager, I don't want to do any of this, but creates all the WhatsApp groups, gives all the information before anybody gets an opportunity to source it and publish it.
3: But when she ruined the one thing Vanessa's daughter looked forward to...
4: My biggest thing, though...
3: 4 years of restraint were officially over.
4: My little girl, from kindergarten to year four, yeah. The most exciting part of going to school for her at the beginning is finding out who the teacher is. And they come home and tell you, oh, no, this bitch jumps on at 3 o'clock and releases all of the students and classes to all the parents. I've privately messaged her. She doesn't see a problem with it. Oh, I have blown this bitch up.
3: Then, couples courtroom open for business. Kelly had a problem with Lachlan spending a little too much time with his work wife.
5: Single as well, so it's looking really sus, and it's very inappropriate to call it a work wife. It's just very upsetting.
3: And Carly from Campbelltown arrived with the kind of legal argument you probably wouldn't hear in high court.
6: Do I need to even ask where your vote is going? Are you team Lachlan? Are you team Kelly?
7: Oh, it's Kelly all the way. I'm sorry. But if, unless she's a bush pig, yeah, that's a big problem.
3: Fair. Case closed. And speaking of perfectly rational reactions, Emma was in the car with her husband Enzo when he innocently squeezed her leg.
1: On the weekend, he's found a new way to piss me off. He reaches over and grabs my knee and squeezes it so I jump. And you know the ticklish part of your knee? He'll grab it and he'll do it over and over and over again. So I'm having some kind of conniption while I'm trying to drive and keep us from having an accident and injuring anyone else on the road. Thought it was hilarious. Boys in the back laughing.
6: Well, to be fair, and if I can defend him for a minute, you drive an automatic, which means you only use your right leg to operate the vehicle, correct?
1: Yes.
6: And he squeezes your left leg?
1: Yes.
6: No issue. Fine, play on. Good work, Enzo.
3: And finally, Jason's son proudly came home with a treasured piece of artwork.
8: It was a jellyfish made out of a paper plate.
6: It already sounds so ugly.
3: Apparently, there was absolutely no chance it was staying in the house.
8: He was like, look what I've got, he's so excited. And then, I've just thrown that excitement out of
6: it. But, Jace, here's the thing. Was there any part of you in your mind that thought you were going to keep it? Or you were like, as soon as he presented it to you, you're like, that is going in the bin 100%.
8: If there was a bin closer by, I probably would have
6: done it. Take him out of school, because then they won't be making that crap. You know, get him into the workforce, I say. Tell you what, you're not going to whinge about. Bring it home a paycheck, am I right, Jason? If they bring it home a paycheck.
3: So, kids of Sydney, if you want Dad to actually keep your next school project, Jason has just one small request.
8: Bring home, a timber coffee table or something.
3: And that's another huge week done. We'll find out what Sydney brings us next, Monday morning, on Today FM.
0: Oh, yeah.
1: Oh, well done, Kabax. Well done, Sydney. And we do need to get our nominee, our best nominee, to move themselves onto the Golden Paddock. And that person is Jason in Robertson.
0: Hey, Jason. How you going, mate?
1: Oh.
0: Jason, you there?
1: Jace.
9: Yeah, mate.
0: You there?
1: Hey, there he is. Threw his kid's artwork out. That's just what a lot of Sydney siders have done. You just said what everyone else was thinking and doing, Jace. So what we need to do is to get you to moo yourself. We need a big, long, loud moo onto the caller of the week. Paddock, off you go.
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13: 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Bar Point M1 at Breakdown, Joel's Bridge northbound, Campbelltown lights flashing yellow. That's Campbelltown Road at Chamberlain Street. Looking fairly heavy at the moment, the ED northbound coming up through Darlinghurst. And traffic is slow for Padstow, reports for crash Fairford Road at the M5. More bite, less thirst. BYD Shark 6 Premium, 56.

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16: Hi there, I'm Amy Goggins. There's been a rise in the number of Australians missing after those devastating floods in Nepal. At least 39 are unaccounted for, a tour group from Sydney's west believed to be among them. The foreign minister is saying urgent efforts are underway to confirm their welfare while DFAT is sending over extra personnel. We've been given a snapshot on what life will look like in the state in 2066. The New South Wales Intergenerational Report finding will hit 12 million people, with the state's population to rise by 3.4 million in the next 40 years. A fresh warning of another cash rate hike. NAB reckons the Reserve Bank will lift the rate to 4.6% at its meeting next month, while the ANZ and Commonwealth Banks are expecting a rise in November. And a camper van crackdown at Bondi Beach. Waverley Council voting to limit nighttime parking to 4 hours in a bid to stop people misusing permits by renting out their vehicles as holiday homes.
0: Ever wonder what it was like to make Jaws the movie? The hilarious brand new smash hit play, The Shark is Broken, has landed in Sydney. The biggest drama was never in the water. Book at Ticketmaster.
16: Today's weather forecast, sunny for your Friday, heading for a top of 22 in Penrith, looking nice and sunny for your weekend. 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
21: Zara Larsson has revealed that she had the chance to be nominated for Best New Artist at the Grammys, but she turned it down. So she said, I was speaking to my former label about this and they were like, yeah, we're going to see if you can be put in the Best New Artist category for the Grammys. And I'm like, I don't even want that. That would downplay the 13 years of me being an artist. I'm not a new artist. A lot of people think that she just blew up overnight.
22: Yeah.
21: Zara's been around since I was in my 20s.
22: Yeah, she's like 2014, 2013, I remember she was around.
21: Yes.
22: Didn't they do that with Sabrina? Didn't she go into the Best New Artist category and she'd been around for a while too?
21: Yeah, and like even Chappell.
22: Yeah.
21: Like Chappell Roan, the thing is that like a lot of the time Best New Artists have been honing their craft for like 10 years prior, but they kind of just blew up within the year of like nomination.
22: Like Pink Pony Club actually came out years ago, mm-hmm. but it only just had its moment last year.
21: Yeah, and so it feels a bit unfair to have people that have been around, and also a bit of a kick in the teeth to
22: 100%.
21: Like Zara is an amazing artist in her own right and has been for over a decade.
22: Yeah.
21: So it's a bit like on the nose for her too.
22: Yeah, they do that at the radio awards here in our industry too, don't they? They put you
21: they
22: in the best new announcer category, best new talent, and you're like, I've been in this industry for like 10 years.
21: Yeah, or there's like best new talent and they've been in a team for like five years, which is a bit off. RIP to that. The radio awards don't exist anymore. And finally, Kylie Jenner says that she wants bigger boobs. She already famously gave away her boob job measurement, I think it was last year, 445cc, which I looked this up on Google. AI tells me it translates to a double D. She said she wants them even bigger. Have a listen to her telling her besties.
23: They need to be bigger and more out there. I want my tits to walk in before I do.
21: She wants her boobs to walk into the room.
22: I don't know that it'd be a big army. It's their own.
21: She's going to topple, though.
22: She won't be able to walk.
21: Do you know what I mean? There was a, I've told this story before, there was a client at the old station that I worked at, and he was a surgeon that did boob jobs, and he came to one of our parties, and I said, be honest, like, what would you give me? He said double Ds. Can you imagine
22: to you,
21: I am 5 foot nothing.
22: Mate, you wouldn't walk.
21: I wouldn't walk.
22: We'd have to put you in a chair. We'd wheel you around.
21: I'd be crawling like a caterpillar.
22: Oh, God. Absolutely not. That's not happening. You don't need that.
20: Wild. And that is what's trending now with Emma Chow.
22: Oh, my God. Hey, stick around. On the way, we made a big announcement on the show yesterday. Something that's never been done before in Sydney.
21: Record-breaking.
22: In the world, actually.
21: Ever. Yeah.
22: Ever. It's pretty crazy. And guess what? We're going to tell you exactly what it is right after this. You don't want to miss it. Stick around for your Friday morning. You are on with Nath and Emma. Shawnee B filling in. Get a superstar right now.

0: Hey, guys, what's going on?
1: How has it ended?
0: Now, Shawnee B, fill it in. Wow. Oh, my God. We need to stop talking, Nem. We keep getting
1: too distracted. To be fair, it said that there was still 15 seconds left on that song. So whoever did that, you're in trouble.
0: It got quiet very easy. Anyway, you're on with Nathan Emma. Shawnee B's filling in. Hey, yesterday, we announced something huge on Today FM.
1: Something absolutely massive. We are trying to break a world record.
0: Never been done before.
1: No.
0: In the history of ever, okay? This is what it is.
2: It's never been done before. They're putting their bodies on the line.
3: A magnificent performance. This is a famous victory.
2: Every minute counts. A deep dive and a lookie at the celebs in their black bookie. Ambitious.
1: Yes!
2: Courageous. Foolish.
0: Oh.
2: But they're giving it a red hot crack.
1: You're welcome, Sydney.
2: The black book is open and the begging has begun. This is Nathan Emma's Celebathon.
4: Are you ready for it?
1: Whoa! This is huge!
5: Okay, let me explain what this is, because at the moment you're like, what the hell are you talking about? There's a big burly voice there, but Nate, Emma, tell us what the Celebathon is. Well, here we go. 3 weeks. That's how long we're giving ourselves, Emma Chow. 3 weeks to put this together, because we are going to attempt to break an official Guinness World Record. I've never done this.
1: Neither have I. Years of radio. I'm nervous, so pumped.
5: We've never done this before. We've never attempted a world record before, but especially one like this, because really, it is achievable. And I think it is achievable for us, Emma Chow. We're a show that talks all things celebrities, right? Mm-hmm. We're trending now with Emma Chow. You're the queen of the celebrity. So we thought, why don't we put skills like what you have to use? We need to achieve the most celebrity interviews on a radio show across a 12-hour period.
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1: Back-to-back celebrity interviews.
5: Back-to-back celebrity interviews. The current record is 32.
1: Oh, we can smash that.
5: We can absolutely destroy that record. 12 hours, celebrity interviews. If we can break that, if we can get 33 or more, I reckon we'd go for 150. If we could do that, then us, alongside Sydney, because this record isn't just us, this is for everybody.
1: Yeah.
5: We officially become Guinness World Record holders with Nathan Emma's Celebathon, the most amount of celebrity interviews in 12 hours. Thoughts on this, Em? What do you think?
1: I love this, and I love that Sydney can get involved as well.
5: Well, this is the thing. We need Sydney's help because we can't do this by ourselves. We have a phenomenal team.
1: Yes.
5: We have Emma Chow, who's the queen of celebrity and gossip. But even you can't do it by yourself with your little
1: black
5: book.
1: Can't do it by myself. No, we've got a little black book. But it's not just us doing radio that have connections. Regular, everyday, beautiful Sydneysiders have connections to celebrities as well.
5: Yes. So I will tell you, there is more to be revealed in this as well, because there is also a very handsome cash prize that will be involved, and it will be won by you, Sydney. It will be won by you for getting involved in this. So this is how we want to kick this off. 131060, do you have any kind of connection with any kind of celebrity of any caliber? So I'm not talking just A-listers. I'm talking anybody. 131060. We need to kick this off.
1: Need to have a direct line to Justin Bieber. We understand that most people don't have that. But for example, we had Ada Nicodemu on the show earlier in the year. And she was saying that her mum lives in Sans Souci, and Ada's mum always makes halloumi for the whole street. Maybe you live on Ada Nicodemu's mum's street in Sans Souci, and you get halloumi from her.
5: I have not even making this up. My grandmother, my granny Marg, just messaged me and said, "Hey, listening to you this morning, you know I live around the corner from Shannon Null."
1: Oh.
5: Now I don't know if that's true or if there's just a big black shiny car in somebody's driveway and she's assuming that it's Shannon Null. But I will take Granny Marg up on that. That's what we're after. 131060 will reward you because we've got some prizes to give away right now. What is your celebrity connection? It can be as fickle as all hell. It can be a small celebrity, whatever. 131060, Commando Soap, I believe you even have some sort of celebrity connection. What do you got for us?
6: Yeah, I've got a huge one.
1: Okay.
6: In Adelaide, I lived next to Peter Coombe.
1: Who's Peter Coombe?
5: Okay, I don't know who that is.
6: You know, child entertainer, like, wash your face with orange juice, clean your teeth with bubblegum.
1: Yeah, they're going to sleep with that guy.
6: Yeah, he claimed to fame.
1: Oh, God.
7: Is he still getting around washing his face with orange juice?
6: Yeah, he's very famous. He's still with us. Yeah. We'll call him now.
7: Wash your bloody face with orange juice, you mongrel. Peter Coombs. Okay, that's all we're after, Sydney. Any kind of fickle celebrity connection. Even if you know where John Howard gets his morning coffee. Like, I'm okay with that.
1: Yeah, it can be a really big connection, or it can be something small and neighbourhood.
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10: 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Pymble Ride Road, eastbound off-ramp close to the Pacific Highway. Following a crash, light vehicles continuing onto Ride Road, Monabell Road and Telegraph Road back to the Pacific Highway. It is quite slow for the M7, M2 merge this morning and lots of traffic for the M4 motorway, Eastern Creek. 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

0: Friday morning, you were on with Nathan, Emma, Shawnee Beefling, and Em. Yesterday, you guys made a huge announcement.
1: A huge announcement. We are attempting to break a world record in Sydney. We just asked for your help.
2: This is Nathan Emma's Celebathon.
3: 3 weeks to put this together. We are attempting a world record-breaking celebathon. What's a celebathon, I hear you ask? Well, we're going to attempt to break the Guinness World Record, the official Guinness World Record, for the most celebrity interviews to take place on a radio show in one go. This is across 12 hours, Em. Yes, I've agreed
1: to
3: keep the show on for 12 hours. I hope you're okay with that.
1: I'm okay with that. I'm so excited. I'm, like, nervy but really excited. So the current record sits at 32 celebrity interviews in 12 hours. We think we can easily smash that, but not just from our own team to find celebrities. We want to throw this over to you, Sydney, because every regular, everyday people know celebrities all the time. We don't care about the caliber of celebrity, by the way.
3: No,
1: anyone can basically qualify. So we threw it out to you, 131060. What's your celebrity connection? Now, our first caller is Sarah in Penrith. So,
3: Hi, Sarah.
4: Hi, guys.
1: Okay, who
3: Sarah,
1: do you know?
3: Who have you got for us?
4: So, my mum went to school with Nicole Kidman.
3: What? Hang on, we're going straight to A-list. This, I thought we were going to get more of these bloody Daniel Coombs or whoever Commando Soap said, the wash your face with orange juice guy. But you've gone straight to Nicole Kidman. Are they in contact?
4: Not anymore, no. That was a long time ago.
1: Okay, wait, who did you say went to? Was it your mum?
4: Yeah, my mum.
1: Okay.
4: So she went to high school with her.
1: High school with her, okay. I think, what if we did like a, there's going to be like a reunion and then like add Nicole to the group, because she was talking about her fond memories. I swear I saw something on Instagram recently that she loved like Lane Cove High School.
3: Sarah, can I ask, if Nicole Kibble, what's your mum's name?
4: My mum's, I was going to say my name, Jenny.
3: Okay. If your mum walked past Nicole Kidman, would Nicole recognize
1: your mum?
4: Probably. They weren't in the same group at school, I don't think, but, like, they, my mum was friends with everyone. Like, she loved everyone. And I think they did, like, a drama class together even.
1: I am very excited by this, Nate. I was really expecting, like, a washed-up maths person, but, like, we started with Nicole Kidman, so that's good. Okay, Nicole Kidman's
4: on. Can I also say I've got one more as well?
1: Yeah.
3: Okay, yeah.
4: My sister went to university with a girl that played Scarlet on Nashville.
1: Okay,
3: hang on a minute. I mean, it's not quite Nicole Kidman, though, is it? Right, so, I don't know.
1: No, but it is Nashville. Nashville is a huge TV show. So we'll write it down. Claire Bowen, is it?
3: The order so far, in terms of importance, is Nicole Kidman, the wash your face with orange guy, and then this chick from
1: and the Nashville.
3: Nashville.
1: Okay, let's go to Kathy in Cambridge Park.
3: Hi, Kath.
5: Up yours, guys.
3: Kath, we're looking for celebrities for the Celebathon. Who you got?
5: Well, Wayne used to do Best Control for Nathan Cleary and Jessica Fox. And then Ivan Cleary comes into the club sometimes and gets a beer for, like, when he does season launch and stuff.
1: So. Okay, so wait, your partner did Pest Control for Nathan Cleary?
5: Yeah.
3: Kath, what you're saying is your partner could potentially get us Nathan Cleary's cockroaches for the Celebathon.
5: Yeah. Well, he doesn't do it anymore, but Pembroke Valley Pest Control.
1: I love that.
3: Okay,
1: here we go. We can add them to the list. What about James in DY? Hey, James.
6: Hey, how are you guys?
1: Good.
3: We're building the Celebathon, James. Who you got for us?
6: Well, every milestone of Bitcoin, when it reaches a high, I go to my mate's place because he's fully into it, and his best mate is Firas Durrani, the guy who plays John Ibrahim from The Golden Mile.
1: Firas Durrani, yeah.
3: That's
6: every time
3: so
6: we
3: good.
6: Go to his party, he's there, and we're partying pretty hard with him. He loves the party.
1: Actually, he suits the character he plays. Just quickly, Em, maybe
3: I'm remembering this incorrectly. We might need to ask our team or Commando. So, after we brought back the cross, didn't John Ibrahim himself like one of our photos?
1: He followed our account, I'm pretty sure,
3: Can someone confirm that? Did John Ibrahim, Commando Soap? John Ibrahim, I'm pretty sure, like, yes?
1: Yeah, producer Les is giving us a thumbs up. Yes, he
3: a did. Thumbs up. Oh my, we could get the guy who played Johnny Brim and Johnny Brim.
1: Yeah, exactly.
3: Okay, perfect. All right.
1: This list is great. Okay, we're rounding it out with Loretta in Gladesville. Hey, Loretta.
7: Hi, guys. Good morning.
3: Hi, Loretta. Who have you got for our celebrity call?
7: My son, my 18-year-old son, went on tour with the Wiggles this year. He did the London, Scotland Garden tour.
1: Okay, so he knows all the Wiggles.
7: Whoever was on tour with him at the time, yeah, I think a lot of the OGs have retired, but his connection is he went to school with Anthony Seale's son and they became friends.
1: And so Anthony's the Blue Wiggle. So, and he's like, he's the only one that's still standing from the OGs.
7: Yeah, that's right, yeah.
3: So what you're telling me... What you're telling me is that for the celebathon, we could potentially have the wash your face with orange juice guy and the squash bananas guy in the same celebathon.
0: Oh, yeah. I'm excited for this, Em.
1: It is going to be massive. And Sydney's already so behind us and helping us out with A-listers and not so A-listers.
0: Yeah, I know.
1: Which is the whole point. It's a wide and vast range of celebrities.
0: Exactly.
1: Cannot wait.
0: It's going to be a fun day. It's going to be an interesting day. Make sure you're listening. It's going to be happening in a few weeks, isn't it?
1: Yep. Coming up next, we are giving you your chance at $50,000 with 50K pub quiz.
3: Imagine that.
1: Five questions. Life-changing, Kat.
0: Life-changing.
1: Five questions to get through. I'm going to give you a free answer right now. The answer to question three is Charlie XCX. There you go. No Charlie reason XCX. To get that question
0: okay.
1: wrong.
0: Okay. Make sure you are... You want, they call now?
1: Call now. 131060.
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11: Major roads will close on Sunday for the Sydney Marathon and from North Sydney to Kingsford, including the Harbour Bridge West End Distributor and Anzac Parade. Details at livetraffic.com. Pymble Ride Road off-ramp eastbound to the Pacific Highway. A car rollover closing the off-ramp with delays for the area. Arncliffe Princess Highway Forest Road breakdown northbound and Glenmore Park, the Northern Road Bradley Street police operation northbound. 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
15: Morning, I'm Amy Goggins. The number of Australians missing in the Nepal and Tibet flood disaster has risen to 39. Foreign Minister Penny Wong telling the ABC that figure could climb as Australia commits $5 million in aid and sends three response specialists.
16: It's a very difficult situation. It's a remote location. We are urgently working to identify how many Australians have been in the region.
15: Predictions it could be the toughest spring in several years for Sydney's property market. Experts reckon a spring slump could be on the cards as buyer activity falls across parts of the city. Around 1 million Aussies are having to delay or skip a specialist appointment every year due to the cost. The Australia Institute is calling for changes, finding the prices risen faster than the rate of inflation and wage growth. And a big weekend for runners in Sydney. Around 40,000 from 163 countries are set to pound the pavement for the globally recognised marathon on Sunday.
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15: Today's weather forecast, sunny for your Friday across Sydney, heading for a top of 22 degrees in Penrith, looking nice and sunny for your weekend. And Bruno Mars is coming back. 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
21: 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Do you know?
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24: Pub quiz hot shot.
0: Oh, yeah. If you are new here, you'll have 30 seconds to correctly answer 5 questions. Time starts at the end of the first question. You can pass and come back if you don't know a question. We have to take your first answer. You get all 5. You are one step closer to winning $50,000 and we'll come along to our exclusive 50K pub quiz day, Emma Chow.
1: Wouldn't it be nice? And Brooke in McGrath's Hill is playing 50K pub quiz today. Hey, Brooke.
25: Hey, guys. How are you?
1: Good. She sounds ready to go.
0: She does.
1: Ready to go. Hey, Brooke, did you get the free answer I gave just before to question 3?
25: I did.
1: Amazing. Yeah, okay, so let's fly through these 5 questions and hopefully you're one step closer to $50,000, okay?
25: Okay, let's go.
1: Okay. Which sport uses the terms strike and spare?
25: Bowling.
1: Which animal is the largest member of the cat family?
25: The lion.
1: Party For You is a hit song by which British pop star?
25: Charlie XCX.
1: What is the name of Zac Efron's character in High School Musical?
25: Pass.
1: What type of food is a Granny Smith?
25: An apple.
1: Okay, what is the name of Zac Efron's character in High School Musical?
25: Troy Bolton.
1: Oh my God, Brooke, you were so close. You got everything right except the largest animal in the cat family is actually a tiger. Which
25: wow.
1: is crazy.
0: So I get where you are, because lions are like the king of the jungle.
1: Exactly.
0: So I would have said that
1: too. And I think because the mane is so fluffy, you go, oh, the biggest. But I think tigers are actually longer than lions. But, Brooke, you didn't get the 50K pub quiz down through to the day, but there's a 50 buck Red Rooster voucher that we're going to give you instead.
0: Oh, how good.
25: Thank you, guys.
0: Get some Rooter for the weekend. How good.
1: Yeah.
0: We love a Rooter on a weekend, don't we? Thanks, Brooke. Hungry for experience? Winterfest is on Hay Street. Skate, sip, feast and experience Sydney's ultimate winter market until August 2nd.
1: You know what? Coming up before 9 o'clock, very, very big Bruno Mars announced that he's coming to Sydney next year for his The Romantic Tour.
0: Yeah.
1: And we've got tickets
0: we
1: to give away.
0: We have the first tickets in town. And also, Bruno Mars has taken over your radio today from midday too.
1: So
0: he's going to be on Today FM. He's taken my job for a bit. Make sure you are listening right now.

0: I'm with Nathan Emma, Shawnee B filling in, and Em right now. We need you on the phone, Sydney. 131060 is the number. What thing is your kid obsessed with? Weird things we want.
1: Yeah, this is all because, you know those Disney ooshies?
0: I know
1: at Woolies and Big Dubs?
0: I know them because I was obsessed with them myself.
1: Yeah.
0: The Lion King ones a few years ago. Remember when they did those?
1: Okay, did you collect the whole set?
0: I collected them all, and everyone would bring, like, we'd do swaps at work
1: because
0: everyone knew I was obsessed.
1: Yes.
0: And I got them all. I threw them away. Ended up throwing them away. Could have made money, to be honest.
1: You could have.
0: Yeah.
1: Because they go, like, the certain characters go for a lot on
0: eBay.
1: Yeah,
0: people sell them. Like,
1: yeah.
0: Marketplace. Like,
1: look.

0: And it's paid off big time for Woolies.
1: Wow.
0: They just reported that the Ooshies campaign drove more than $120 million in extra sales.
1: No way.
0: Yeah. There were 40 characters to collect, and it got so big that Woolies actually ran out early.
1: Wow.
0: Which is very sad, because we've done that. We've shopped at, like, Woolies and been like, oh, but I spent, like, $400 on my weekly shop. Where's my Ooshies? And they're like, sorry,
1: again?
0: There's no more left.
1: You have to spend a certain amount.
0: You have to spend
1: $30
0: to get one or like a certain number of them.
1: Wow.
0: It's really nice when the ladies go, here, have some more. Because they can see the kids love it.
1: Yeah.
0: But it's wild what kids get obsessed with.
1: Mm-hmm.
0: Like, we still have, I hate this because it makes me sound like a hoarder. When our son Valentino, who's 8 now, was about 2,
1: yeah.
0: He was really, really into Kinder Surprise, but not just the surprises of like the monkeys that you would build or the penguins. So he had the animals built, but he also never, ever let me throw out the actual orange container it comes in, all the instructions on how to build it. So
1: really?
0: We had all of the plastic, the paper, and the annoying little toy.
1: You know what, though? It'll be worth more money one day.
0: It won't. Yeah. None of the kids. And this is the thing. My husband Enzo says it might be worth something. I'm like, not everything is worth something. Pokemon cards and basketball cards are worth something.
1: There are
0: yes.
1: some weird people out there that would collect Kinder Surprises with the instructions and the little orange egg thing.
0: Oh, why?
1: You know it's meant to be a yolk, by the way? That's the whole...
0: Oh, my God, I didn't even think of that, of course.
1: I learned that a few years ago,
0: Of course, now I feel like a dummy for not knowing that.
1: Yeah,
0: okay, so 13, 10, 60, what weird thing is your kid obsessed with?
1: Do you know what? I don't have kids yet, want to, but when I was a kid, I was obsessed with, this is so random, my dad recorded Lady Diana's funeral on a VHS, and I used to watch the funeral tape on repeat. I was obsessed with it.
0: Oh my God.
1: I used to watch her funeral over and over.
0: That is bizarre. Were you obsessed with her or funerals?
1: I was obsessed with women with short hair. I was obsessed with Pauline Hanson randomly,
0: because
1: I can tell you right now that my thoughts
0: not how you
1: changed.
0: Feel. Yeah.
1: And Lady Diana, I was just obsessed with women with short hair.
0: Is it because you didn't know anyone in your life with short hair?
1: Like, I don't know.
0: That's really weird.
1: Was that I Don't Like It song? Remember when that was out?
0: Yeah, so Don't Like It.
1: When you turn my voice about. I was obsessed with that, and I was obsessed with Lady Diana's funeral. Super random. Yeah, I know. Cooker. What's going on there?
0: So,
1: I'm from Tasmania. Don't judge me.
0: 13, 10, 60, what weird thing is your kid obsessed with?
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5: 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Pimble, car rollover. It's closed off the Ryde Road eastbound off-ramp to the Pacific Highway this morning. Balker Mills M2 Windsor Road off-ramp, two-car crash affecting westbound traffic. And looking pretty busy for traffic along the M5 in both directions through Moorebank. 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
1: Yeah, we want to hear from you, Sydney. 13, 10, 60 is the number. What weird thing is your kids obsessed with?
0: Yeah, we've got prizes to give away as well. 13, 10, 60. What weird thing is your kid obsessed with?
1: We'll do it.

0: for your Friday. You got Nathan, Emma, Shawnee B filling in right now, and we need Sydney on the phones. 131060 is the number. What weird thing is your kid obsessed with?
1: Yeah, we were just talking about Woolies Ooshies. Mm-hmm. The Ooshies have given them a profit of $120 million in extra sales. And it made us think about all the weird things that we were obsessed with as kids, or the things that our kids are currently obsessed with. My son, when he was like 2 years old, was obsessed with every Kinder surprise that he ever got. Not just the toy, but the wrapping that it comes in, the yolk.
0: Yeah, the instructions.
1: Right? The instructions, the paper. He wouldn't let me throw anything out. Weirdo.
0: Crazy. We want to hear from you, Sydney. 131060 is the number. Let's go to Layla in Penrith. Layla, what weird thing was your kid obsessed with?
2: Spaghetti bolognese.
1: In what way?
2: Like he infatuated with it. Like he'll think about it all day, every day.
1: Yeah.
2: Like as soon as I pick him up from school, he's like, can we have spaghetti bolognese tonight? And then like if he stays over his friend's house, they'll message me and be like, they just asked if I could make spaghetti bolognese.
0: I think I'm your kid, Layla. I do the same thing. I love spaghetti bolognese.
1: Spag bol is one of the classics.
2: Yeah, like it's to the point where it's like you can't eat spaghetti bolognese anymore. Like it's you've had it too much. But like if we go to a pub, it has to have like a spaghetti bolognese.
1: Yeah, okay. So what if the pub does not have spaghetti bolognese? Will he have the nuggies and chips as a backup, or will he
2: just
1: refuse to eat?
0: He's like, not on the menu. Not it's going, Mum.
1: So
0: you need to
1: funny.
0: Make
1: yeah.
0: it. That's so good. Thank you for calling, Layla. Let's go to Carlo from Rhodes on 131060. Carlo, what weird thing is your kid obsessed with?
3: He's always been obsessed with the IKEA, you know, the soft toy husky dog from IKEA.
1: Okay, we have a panda at our house.
0: Okay.
1: But
3: yeah,
1: you've
3: got one panda. This Riley has 50 plus of these, and he can distinguish every one of them.
1: Wait, 50? Do they have a range of 50 plus dog toys at IKEA?
3: No, they're all the same. The husky is the same, but then he can recognize them. Like he was really young at about 2 years old.
1: Yeah.
3: He can recognize the different ones.
1: Okay. So over time, or did you buy 50 all in a row and he's just named all of the husky? Okay.
3: Yeah, he's named them, yeah.
1: So, but they're the exact same husky.
3: Correct, yeah. Exact same husky, but they've all got different names based on either who gave it to him. Gave it to him for the Christmas gift or who, yeah.
1: Oh, my God, I love that.
0: Kids are fascinating, aren't they?
1: That's why. And how old is he now?
3: He's almost 10.
1: And he still is obsessed with those dogs?
3: Oh, he loves them. He loves huskies. If he could have a husky, he would.
1: I was going to say, Carlo, I think you need to reinvest that money that you spent on all the IKEA dogs and get an actual husky.
3: IKEA made a profit, right? They got $50 or $500 in sales.
1: Totally.
0: Absolutely.
1: Exactly.
0: Thanks, Carlo. Let's go to Amy on 131060. Amy in Lambie Heights, tell us what weird thing is your kid obsessed with?
4: My son loves the plastic covering wrapper of the Hot Wheel cars.
1: Oh, my God. This must
4: Hot Wheel cars.
1: Drive you up the bloody wall,
0: like
1: Amy.
0: Is the box? Is that what you mean? Or is there actual
4: plastic? It's actual plastic. It's not a cardboard box.
0: Right.
4: It's the plastic.
1: The hard plastic.
4: Yes.
1: So what does he do? What does he do with all that rubbish?
4: He uses them as garages to park the cars in.
1: Okay. How much of your house is, like, how much do you let him keep, Amy? Because I can imagine, how old is he?
4: He's almost 7.
1: Okay, I can imagine there'd be like a full-blown tanty if he catches you trying to throw them in the bin. So like, how do you deal with this in your house?
4: I make sure there are some around, but not as many as he wants.
1: Okay. Have you ever tried to throw it out in front of him, and what happened?
4: Yes, no, he will get it out of the bin.
1: Oh, my God. No. I'm so sorry, Amy. There's nothing else I can say except I'm sorry and good luck.
4: Thanks.
0: Em's getting so stressed at this whole situation.
1: I'm so stressed. Garbage in the house. These kids, they always just want to keep the shit. It doesn't matter.
0: They do, though.
1: That's why they say at Christmas, for like anyone that's under 5, just give them the wrapping paper, because they don't care about the beautiful wooden toy that's not ugly and plastic
0: that's
1: that you've
0: true.
1: Given them.
0: That's true. Or you know what else kids love?
1: What?
0: They love Bruno Mars.
1: Oh, they do?
0: Yeah, and Bruno Mars is coming to Sydney. 2 shows.
1: Yeah.
0: Yeah, Core Stadium next year.
1: The romantic tour.
0: The romantic tour. Tyler's going to be there. Anderson Paak's going to be there. Crazy. And guess who has tickets?
1: We do.
0: We've got tickets. If you want tickets to Bruno Mars, keep it right here. We are giving them away soon. You got Nathan Emma.
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1: 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Pimble, car roll over. It's closed off the Ryde Road eastbound off-ramp to the Pacific Highway this morning. Balker Mills M2 Windsor Road off-ramp, two-car crash affecting westbound traffic. And looking pretty busy for traffic along the M5 in both directions through Moorebank. 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
16: Hi there, I'm Amy Goggins. Fears of another flood as rescuers race against the clock to find survivors on the border of Nepal and Tibet. Authorities say a lake at the disaster site could burst. 392 people have been confirmed dead and more than 1,000 people are still missing, including 39 Australians. A new report shows our state's population will rise by 3.4 million in the next 40 years. The New South Wales Intergenerational Report finding will hit 12 million people by 2066. Mortgage holders could cop their fourth interest rate rise of the year within weeks. NAB reckons the Reserve Bank will lift the official cash rate to 4.6% at its September meeting. And a crackdown at Bondi Beach for campervan owners looking to do a dodgy and rent it out as a holiday home. Waverley Council voting to limit nighttime parking to 4 hours in a bid to stop people misusing permits.
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16: Today's weather forecast, nice and sunny for your Friday, a top of 22 in our west, 20 in the city, looking sunny for your weekend. 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
1: Olivia Dean says that she used to think making pop music was lame, so much so that she almost didn't release her hit song Man I Need.
0: And imagine the world without this song.
1: You took the world, the words right out of my mouth. So she wrote that song and was like, eh, it's too poppy.
0: Yeah.
1: I don't know. But then she told herself to just let go and then it became a worldwide smash.
0: I know. I love this song so much. It's and I'm so not good. Usually into this kind of music.
1: Mm.
0: But like you do listen to Olivia's old stuff prior to this. She was never pop. She was very narrow. Yeah.
1: You got to interview her, didn't you?
0: The last
1: time that she was here, because she was just doing a bit of a showcase. It was right before she blew
0: right
1: up.
0: Right before she just put out the first single from this album.
1: Nice to Each Other.
0: Yep. So she just put out Nice to Each Other and she just done the Bridget Jones soundtrack.
1: Yes.
0: And I remember the interview came through and I just said yes to it. I was like, who's this? I don't know who this is.
1: Yeah.
0: And I'm so glad I said yes to that interview because she was so lovely.
1: Was she so giving?
0: So giving.
1: Yeah.
0: So just beautiful energy.
1: Yeah.
0: But obviously is now one of the biggest superstars in the world. So,
1: yes.
0: Yeah, very lucky.
1: It's crazy. Is there anything from that interview where you're like, oh, I'm so glad I got to talk to her about that?
0: Yeah, we got to talk about her relationship with Elton John. I don't know.
1: Wow.
0: She has this great relationship with Elton John. She, a festival, I can't remember what it was, Glastonbury or something.
1: Yeah.
0: And then he ordered a buggy for her to bring her to him at the festival so he could talk to her.
1: Imagine.
0: Yeah.
1: They're like, Sir Elton John has sent a buggy
0: crazy.
1: For you.
0: Yeah.
1: That's an amazing story to tell. And finally, this has shocked definitely all us girls on the team here. Is your missus into off campus?
0: Yes.
1: Shawnee. Okay, so strap in for this. Belmont Camelli, who plays Garrett Graham, the really hot hockey guy who hooks up with Hannah. He dances to Kid Laroi's Girls. His real name is not Belmont Camelli. His real name is Philip. Belmont Camelli's real name is Philip, and my mind is blown. I can't. Like, I think part of the charm of Belmont Camelli is that his name is so unusual. So the fact that his name is just like Phil.
0: That's
1: and like, no offense
0: crazy.
1: To the Phils out there.
0: No.
1: But
0: no, because I love it when celebrities change their name. Isn't Miley Cyrus' name actually Destiny Cyrus?
1: And Destiny Hope Cyrus.
0: Yeah. That always blows your mind, doesn't
1: yeah,
0: it?
1: Yeah, blows. Even like Rihanna's real name is Robin. Rihanna's her middle name.
0: Could you imagine going around with a name that's not your name and everyone calls you that?
1: So weird.
0: Couldn't imagine that.
1: Like, yeah. Do you know what? There was one boss at my old radio job that wanted me to be called Wasabi. He wanted me to have a stage name. I said, Charlie. I said I'm not Japanese, first of all.
0: Is that a little bit racist also?
5: And that is what's trending now with Emma Chow.
0: I tell you what is trending, Em. For the last 24 hours, got announced yesterday, Bruno Mars is coming to Sydney, coming back to Australia. Massive tour, the romantic tour.
1: Mm-hmm.
0: He's bringing Tyler with him. He's bringing Anderson .Paak. It's going to be huge.
1: So big. People have been calling the entire show, and we haven't been able to take your call.
0: No.
1: To give away this double pass to Bruno.
0: No.
1: But now you can.
0: But we can now, okay? So if you want Bruno Mars tickets, if you want to be one of the first people in Australia to have these tickets, you need to call us right now. 131060 is the number. Bruno's also taken over your radio from midday too.
1: So good.
0: So it's like Bruno Mars Day here on Today FM. Call us right now, 131060. If you want to see Bruno Mars live, shall we celebrate right now?
1: Let's do
0: it. DJ Konski's put something together, a little Bruno Mars mashup on

0: Yeah, the King Bruno Mars, who has just announced he is coming to Sydney. You're on with Nathan Emma, Shawnee B filling in. And guess what, Sydney?
1: Hey, Mr. DJ!
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1: On my soul!
0: Coming.
4: Oh, my God. We are so excited about this. I had the pleasure of seeing Bruno last time he was here. It was 2018 for his 24 Karat Magic Tour.
0: What album?
4: By far the best energy of any entertainer I have ever seen. I've been to a lot of shows.
0: He's so talented, isn't he?
4: Yeah, like, and just dancing nonstop. Like, think of the calories you're going to lose even just go. Like, you're going to be entertained.
0: He's shredded.
4: Then you're going to lose weight while you're there as well.
0: That'd be so good. We have the first tickets in Australia to give away on the radio right now. Our phones have been going crazy since we started at 6 this morning. Yeah. They just kept ringing.
4: They just kept ringing and ringing for Bruno.
0: Like, what does everyone want? Yet. Everyone to talk about what their child is, what weird thing their child's into. No, Bruno Mars tickets. All right. So we've got our producers to pick someone right now. I think producer Sophie said before when she walked out of the room, I want someone who's going to scream.
4: Yeah, like we need someone who's the biggest super fan.
0: Yeah.
4: And it's not just Bruno. He's also bringing his Silk Sonic collaborator, Anderson .Paak.
0: He's coming. Tyler, who's his water, is coming. It's going to be massive. Who are we going to pick? All right, let's talk to this person. Amy from Bradbury. Hey, Amy.
4: Hi,
0: how
4: Amy.
0: Are you? What's up? Oh.
4: Amy, we haven't said that you've got him yet.
0: No. Are you a Bruno Mars fan?
5: Yes, I'm a daughter, like, absolutely broken down.
4: Oh. Okay, so have you seen Bruno in concert before?
5: I have. I absolutely love him. Sorry, my daughter, she's trying to see him. You see her profile picture on her Messenger Kids. I remember I was in Perth having my son, and the Lazy song was on. And
4: oh,
5: every time it comes on, he hates that song.
0: I always say, it's the song you want to give birth to. It's the Lazy song by Bruno Mars.
4: Well, at least she was chill, though. Yeah. At least she was chill. Because it's a very, like, relaxed song.
0: Yeah.
4: Amy, you've got the tickets. You and your daughter are going to Bruno Mars.
0: You got it, Bruno Mars, Amy.
5: Thank you.
0: Oh, that is our pleasure.
4: You're so welcome, my little late mummy daughter day. That'll be such a nice time for you.
5: And you'll go have a night away in the city.
4: Oh, amazing. You'll make like a whole little trip out of it. And I tell you what, if this is her first concert, she's really got super lucky because not many people get to say that Bruno Mars is their first concert.
0: Yeah.
5: And her birthday's the day after and she'll be turning 12.
4: Oh, wow.
0: My God.
4: Her birthday's the day after. How perfect.
0: That's perfect.
4: Well, congratulations. Enjoy that. We're going to have more Bruno Mars tickets to give away next week.
0: We are all week, guys. Make sure you keep it locked on Today FM. And one of the world's greatest entertainers is back. 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
9: 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Darlinghurst EAD at Bondi off-ramp. We've got a breakdown sitting southbound. Looking pretty heavy, the M4 motorway westbound moving through Prospect. The M2 motorway delayed westbound towards Falkley Road and Windsor Road following an earlier crash in Balcombe Hills. 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
22: Oh, yeah, my husband. My husband wears that one. I love it.
21: Parker Rabanne.
22: Yes, so good. 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Like, you don't even spend $20.
21: David Beckham's such a good go-to, too, because they're all decent, like really good colognes.
22: Yeah.
21: And they're so cheap.
22: Because some of the celebrity ones are a bit
21: long. I know.
22: But he's a good.
21: He's and just less stood the test of time, too. Hey, they've been around for a while.
22: Also, a bit of a hack. It doesn't even just have to be for Dad. if you are a man,
21: oh, yeah,
22: that's just needing to fill, like, refill on your cologne,
21: yeah,
22: restock at Chemist Warehouse. They've got a big sale on now.
21: Exactly. Stick around on the way next. We are talking, what are we
22: million
21: talking
22: dollar
21: about?
22: Million voice.
21: Dollar voice. The million dollar voice.
22: We're going to play it
21: you
22: for
21: you. You want a chance to win $1 million? Yeah.
22: Yeah.
21: We will do that right after this. Got Nathan Emmerich.

0: 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You are on with Nathan Emma, Shawnee B filling in. We're about to head off, but before we do, Em, we got to do something.
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0: 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You'd feel like Dr. Evil, wouldn't you?
1: You would.
0: He says $1 million. 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
1: Let's have a listen.
0: You don't know who it is.
4: You know, where I thought, okay, this is all right. And then it's just like, you know, it takes over the world.
0: Yeah.
4: But for the most part, I know when the record is going to be hot.
1: Oh, okay. Has to be a rapper. It's got to be a rapper.
0: It's a rapper.
1: Oh, my God.
0: Okay, so this guy is from Florida.
1: Oh,
0: and his
1: interesting.
0: Name also
1: spells Florida.
0: Spells Florida. But there's a dash in between the O and
1: yes.
0: R.
1: I think he likes apple bottom jeans.
0: Yeah, and boots with the fur,
1: yeah.
0: Apparently.
1: When the whole club is looking at her.
0: Yeah. If you think you know. He likes to get low. Yeah.
1: Low.
0: If you think
1: low,
0: you know.
1: Todayfm.com.au
0: is where you're going to go. You've got 30 minutes to get those answers in Sydney.
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0: Yeah, this is how we love to kick off your workday here at Today FM. 9 minutes of the best era of music ever, I would say.
1: It's our favourite time of the week and it's our favourite kind of music.
0: It is. It absolutely is. I actually binge-watched this guy's movies on the weekend. Do you know he used to be an actor too?
1: This guy?
0: Back in the day, yeah. He was an actor as well. Very talented man.
1: Chipmunk was?
0: Yeah, he was in a movie with Janet Jackson called Poetic Justice.
1: Okay.
0: Yeah, very good movie. You should watch it. Anyway, let's kick off your 9 minutes of the 90s right now. It is Tupac.

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1: 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Oh my God, Emma, she's just gorgeous. 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
2: It seems a lot of Flo Rida fans are in Sydney because 937 of you got that one correct. James and St Mary's, congrats, you're in the Millionaires Lounge. Steph and Cabramatta. And also, Grace in Seven Hills. Grace, you're now one step closer to the million. What are you thinking if you get it holiday?
3: Anywhere in Europe.
2: Oh, perfect. Greece, Italy, maybe?
3: Yeah. Anyway, with good food, sunshine.
2: Oh, you can't go wrong, can you? 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
3: 100%.
2: Yeah. Do as many as you want to with $1 million. Congrats, you're in the Millionaires Lounge. You want in there, Sydney. It's very simple. Keep it here on Today FM. 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I'll give you the next $1 million voice just after 10 a.m.
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4.1 Today FM is your home of R&B Fridays. It's also your home of Bruno Mars, who just announced he is coming to Sydney next year, playing a Core Stadium. Tyler and Anderson .Paak both on the support, which is insane. And we do have tickets. People keep ringing me like, Shawnee B, do you have tickets to see Bruno? I do have them. And guess what? I'm giving them away all day on the radio. So if you want to see Bruno Mars live, keep it here on Today FM, because your next lot are going just before 10 a.m., which is very close. So I suggest you keep those radios on if you want to see Bruno Mars live. No.

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3: Guess who has the first tickets in Sydney? We do here on Today FM. I'm giving them away all day, guys, so make sure you keep those radios on. Let's go to the phones. Hello.
4: Hi, this is Ellie from Harrington Park.
3: Hey, Ellie, what's going on?
4: Not much, you know, just driving around, working, doing some deliveries, and trying to get some Bruno Mars tickets.
3: Oh, my God, can you believe he's coming back?
4: Oh, my God, I have a chance to redeem myself. So the last time Bruno Mars was here, I took my daughter instead of my husband. And since we played Bruno Mars at our wedding, he has never let me down. And I would love, love, love to be able to take him.
3: Oh, my God. That sounds amazing. What's your favourite Bruno Mars? What was the wedding song, actually?
4: The wedding song was... oh, my goodness. I'm blanking on the song. I've added that. The one